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4: 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When I'm hitting with a line, oh, I went and lost my mind and I ain't been here long, but the bobber's in the pond. 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

I was once out strolling one very hot summer's day, when I thought I'd lay myself down to rest in a big field of tall grass. 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
1: Ocean, baby.

Hello, Great Yarmouth. This is Alan Ward with a good word from God. The precious promises of God. The Bible is a goldmine of precious promises from God. Mining for any precious substance requires work to bring up the benefits. When we have a relationship with God through Jesus, we have access to a wealth of promises which are available to us. First of all, we need to start reading and studying God's book. Find out in the New Testament the things Jesus has left us in his will. If you were a beneficiary to a will, you would make sure you were at the solicitor's office for the reading of that will. Likewise, you need to come to God's house, the church, for the reading of the will to see the things he has left for you. God has made stipulations for obtaining these promises. If we meet the conditions, we can receive the benefits. The first stipulation is to be a family member. There are no benefits to those who are outside of his family. The Bible says, "Believe on the Lord Jesus Christ, and thou shalt be saved, and thy house." Acts 16:31. Are you a believer? Believing is not mental assent. It is trusting in Jesus' death on the cross to pay for all our sins, and believing in our hearts that God the Father raised him from the dead. It's walking with Jesus every day, in every way. For those who are walking in his will, all the promises of God in him are yes, and in him, amen, unto the glory of God by us. 2 Corinthians 1 verse 20. Wait a minute, that means every promise is ours. Why haven't we got them working in our lives? Means every promise is ours. Why haven't we got them working in our lives? It is because they are

them, and health to all their flesh. Keep thy heart with all diligence, for out of it are the issues of life. Put away from thee a froward mouth, and perverse lips put far from thee. Let thine eyes look right on, and let thine eyelids look straight before thee. Ponder the path of thy feet, and let all thy ways be established. Turn not to the right hand nor to the left. Remove thy foot from evil. Did you spot the promise? For they are life unto those that find them, and health to all their flesh. You need to attend to God's word. Incline your ear to his sayings. Don't let them depart from your eyes. Keep them in the midst of your heart. Put away from you a froward mouth, which means distorted or false, and perverse lips put far from thee. If you do the stipulations, you can have the promise. Here's another one from the New Testament. Beloved, I wish above all things that thou mayest prosper and be in health, even as thy soul prospereth. For I rejoiced greatly when the brethren came and testified of the truth that is in thee, even as thou walkest in the truth. I have no greater joy than to hear that my children walk in truth. What is the promise? That thou mayest prosper and be in health, even as thy soul prospereth. You need to walk in the truth if you want to have prosperity and health. 2 Peter 1:4 says, Whereby are given unto us exceeding great and precious promises, that by these ye might be partakers of the divine nature, having escaped the corruption that is in the world through lust. The promises of God are the entrance to the divine nature of God, and through them we can escape the corruption of the world at the same time. That's good news, folks. We need God's promises in our lives. You need to have the precious faith of God to obtain these promises. How do we get faith? Faith comes as we hear the word of God. This is also a promise for us in Romans 10, verse 17. So then faith cometh by hearing, and hearing by the word of God. Faith is coming. That's the promise. Hearing the word.

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2: Protesters clashed with police in Southampton last night over the death of 18-year-old Henry Novak, who was arrested as he lay dying from stab wounds. It's been met with condemnation by Home Secretary Shabana Mahmood, who says Henry's family didn't want his death to fuel tensions or division. Sir Keir Starmer set to face questions from MPs after thousands of documents were released into Lord Peter Mandelson's appointment as ambassador to the US. They revealed a number of private messages between Mandelson and other senior ministers. Too much focus on digital access in the NHS could leave frail older people with less support. That's the warning from the Public Accounts Committee. Sir Geoffrey Clifton Brown MP is the chair of the PAC.
3: Now, it may be the GP providing the services, or it might be alternatives such as the community pharmacist. But again, we need to provide them with the resources to enable them to have time to be able to do this really important work.
2: And Virgin Media O2 say we'll spend an average of over 4.5 years across our life on our phones without any clear purpose. From Radio News Hub, I'm Frankie Hersine.
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0: Seamless. Seamless. Good morning. Good morning, everybody. Let's have a look at the weather. It's beautiful out there at the moment. But today will be cloudy and windy with a band of rain arriving from the west later in the morning. Rain will clear in the early afternoon to leave sunny spells, but scattered showers. These could be heavy locally. Tonight will be cloudy and windy. Further showers will move in from the west. These falling locally heavy as well. It's going to be about 18 degrees today with a moderate breeze from the south-southwest. Sunset tonight is at 8 minutes past 9. The tides today, the high tide tides, currently rising. We use Britannia Pier as a reference point, so add an hour on for lowest oft if you don't already know this. And a little bit less going up the coast, Hemsby Way. But the high tide is predicted at 10:50 today, and another one at 23:40 this evening. Low tide, 17:30. A little bit windy pops there. Who's this? Oh, Beanie. Beanie's happy birthday to Beanie. I'm going to play a song for Beanie. We'll make something up. You can get involved in the show today, please do. I've got a playlist, but of course you can intervene and have something that you would like to hear. I hope that you'd like to hear them all anyway. Yes, get in contact with me via WhatsApp, as Kerry has done. Morning, Kerry. You can text, send me a message via WhatsApp, sorry. That's the way to do it. Don't text me because the phone's on the other side of the studio. The number is 07942641074. Yes, we'll keep you up to date with traffic. I've had a look at the traffic map. It's not too bad at all. I'll keep my eye on that. I'll keep my eye on the buses and trains, but they're all looking good so far. So you take care of yourselves.

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4: So as promised, I'm keeping my eye on the traffic and travel for you. If you're just about to set off or thinking of setting off in the next half an hour or so, then I will help you out. Other people can help out as well. If you see something, of course, that I can't see via the information that's available to me here in the studio, then by all means, send me a WhatsApp message if it's safe to do so. To 0794 264 1074. Just looking at the roads though, the roads are looking okay at the moment. It is a little bit early, but people are on the roads. The roundabouts and the junctions, the lead up to the Vauxhall roundabout off the Eagle Straight, it's a little bit backed up there, but nothing that we all don't encounter every morning. I'm just looking all the way down to Lowestoft. There's really, really nothing to report. Don't forget the Beaconfield Park roundabout there at Beaufort Way, Lowestoft Road. There's emergency lane repairs there. I believe they're still there. They're going to cause a little bit of congestion. Trains are all on time out of Great Yarmouth. 7:35 is on time, the next one is at 8:14, and in Lowestoft the Ipswich train should be departing just now, 7:28, Norwich train 7:32, the next one 8:14. Buses, absolutely no problems. What have we got on the schedule today? We've got Russell Bird coming in at 10 o'clock with But First Some Music. We've got the Bailey Mix at 12. Kev and Andy are in this afternoon talking food and drink. Let's chat food and drink. Drive Time tonight is with Big Nev, I believe. And then tonight's entertainment is brought to you by the lovely Chris Hare, who will be giving us some of his Satellite Soul Club.

0: Kobbie Mainoo believes England can 100% win the World Cup this summer as he prepares to live out a boyhood dream. The Manchester United midfielder was part of the group that trained for the first time at England's pre-tournament camp in Florida on Tuesday as Thomas Tuchel's men step up their preparations.
1: Always wanted to play in a World Cup for all my life. It's the biggest tournament in the world. So it's definitely different from the Euros, but try and approach it in the same with the goal that we want to win.
0: In other football news, Craig Bellamy believes Wales have got their new main man up top after Lewis Kumas opened up his account in a 1-1 draw with Ghana. Sir Kenny Dalglish has thanked medical staff after revealing his cancer diagnosis. The 75-year-old former Scotland, Celtic and Liverpool great was moved to issue a statement after mistakenly posting on social media. He says, unlike my mobile phone use, the treatment is going well. And in tennis, world number one Aryna Sabalenka continues her bid for a first French Open title today against 25th seed Diana Schneider in the quarterfinals at Roland Garros.
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4: And this one's for Kerry. She did give me a choice. He said, can you play Willie Nelson or the Pet Shop Boys? Sorry, I went for this one. Predictable.

I think Kerry was challenging me to play Willie Nelson, Elvis Presley, and Pet Shop Boys. All back to back. Not this show. Morning, Paul. Traffic and weather in Philby. It's fine. Just got to say big, big, big happy birthday to Beanie. I don't know if she's listening. She might be on her way. She works over there at Beacon Field. But be careful of those closed lanes there at the roundabout. You know what I mean? Big birthday next year, if you know what I mean. Big one next year. Paul's asked me to play this for you because she was my crush in the 80s, as well as Gary Martin Kemp's. He didn't win, but he probably would have got there first. Happy birthday, Beanie.

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0: Hey, what about this, Paul? A wee bit of country in the morning. I'll be playing Shakin' Stevens next. No, I won't.

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2: Home Secretary has condemned clashes between protesters and police following 18-year-old Henry Novak's murder. Hundreds gathered outside Southampton Central Police Station, where chairs, cans and flares were thrown at police. MPs are warning the government to steer clear of banning young people from watching educational content on YouTube and TikTok. The all-party parliamentary group say these videos provide a unique space in lowering barriers for learning online, as the government considers an outright ban on social media for under-16s. NHS care is a postcode lottery for older frail patients. That's the warning from the Public Accounts Committee in its most recent report. MP Sir Geoffrey Clifton-Brown

0: Department is chair of the PAC.
1: I mean, I represent a constituency that got quite a lot of elderly people, and I know that quite a percentage of my elderly people do not use the internet. And I think, again, GP practices need to take that into account.
0: And Harry Kane's now got his own waxwork figure at Madame Tussauds in London. He says it's a real honour. From Radio News Hub, I'm Frankie Hersein.
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3: This Global Running Day figures from Garmin show nearly two-thirds of Brits now identify as runners while reporting improvements to physical and mental health. Here's former Team GB Olympic runner Ewan Thomas.
4: Runners are lacing up to boost their mood, and it's working. The data shows runners recording lower stress and higher sleep scores than non-runners, and more people want in on the action, as running is more popular now than ever. Smartwatches and apps are helping power the rise of running, so much so that 43% wouldn't run if they couldn't.
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9: First of all, we're going to have the weather. Sorry, did I hear right on that news report? Two-thirds of Brits identify as runners. Really? Okay, I don't know any runners. They must be all up north. Anyway, today will be cloudy and windy with a band of rain arriving from the west later in the morning. Rain will clear in the early afternoon to leave sunny spells and scattered showers, these locally heavy. Tonight will be cloudy and windy. Further showers will move in from the west, and these may also fall locally heavy. It'll be about 18 degrees today with a moderate breeze from the south-southwest. It's currently very nice in Filby, if you happen to be there and listening. If you're listening, why don't you message in and let me know? Not Paul, I know Paul's listening. But anybody else in Filby listening? Sunset tonight is at 9:08. High tides today in Great Yarmouth is 10:50 and 23:40. And the low tide is at 17:30. So just after the 8 o'clock news, I normally do the today's birthdays now. And we know it's Beanie's birthday. Happy birthday, Beanie, if you're still listening. But famous birthdays in music. We got Kelly Jones, born in 1974 this day, lead singer with the Stereophonics. Denise Williams, 1951. Let's hear it for the boy. We've got that coming up. And the wonderful, wonderful Curtis Mayfield, born in 1942. He's no longer with us, of course. He died in 1999, but he left a bit of a legacy. So we'll have a little bit of that. But we'll start with a little bit of Kelly Jones and his Stereophonics. And this one is for Ruby, who's getting ready to go to Skegness.

Denise Williams. Happy birthday, Denise. We've had a little traffic report in. Thank you, Kerry. There is a little bit of a tailback at Philby Bridge. So if you're travelling the main road, the back road from Philby to Acol, beware, there's tailbacks there. Thank you for that. That's what we need. People send in their reports. I can't see it all. So if you can't avoid that, then do so. But if not, just sit back, tune into Harbour Radio and enjoy the music.

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0: Kobbie Mainoo believes England can 100% win the World Cup this summer as he prepares to live out a boyhood dream. The Manchester United midfielder was part of the group that trained for the first time at England's pre-tournament camp in Florida on Tuesday as Thomas Tuchel's men step up their preparations.
1: Always wanted to play in a World Cup for all my life. It's the biggest tournament in the world. So it's definitely different from the Euros, but try and approach it in the same with the goal that we want to win.
0: In other football news, Craig Bellamy believes Wales have got their new main man up top after Lewis Kumas opened up his account in a 1-1 draw with Ghana. Sir Kenny Dalglish has thanked medical staff after revealing his cancer diagnosis. The 75-year-old former Scotland, Celtic and Liverpool great was moved to issue a statement after mistakenly posting on social media. He says, unlike my mobile phone use, the treatment is going well. And in tennis, world number one Aryna Sabalenka continues her bid for a first French Open title today against 25th seed Diana Schneider in the quarterfinals at Roland Garros.
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7: So this is a joint, it's a joint report. It's a little bit of weather, a little bit of traffic, because it's the last report of the day. Today will be cloudy and windy with a band of rain arriving from the west later in the morning. Rain will clear in the early afternoon to leave sunny spells and scattered showers. These may be locally heavy. Tonight will be cloudy and windy, further showers will move in from the west, and these also will be maybe locally heavy. 18 degrees today with a moderate breeze from the south-southwest. Sunset tonight, 21.8. High tides today, 10.50 and 23.40 at Britannia Pier. Low tide is at 17.30. Let me tell you about the schedule today. But first, the music with Russell Bird is at 10 o'clock. The Bailey Mix at 12. Let's Chat Food and Drink with Kev and Andy at 2 o'clock. Drive Time, I've been reliably informed, is with Steve Sumo today and tomorrow. So Big Nev's allowing Steve to take over the Drive Time slot for those shows. Satellite Soul Club finishes our schedule today at 8 o'clock tonight. The traffic is, well, there's nothing significant to report, let's just put it that way. The build-up of traffic around the roundabouts and the junctions are as usual, and with the school drop-off as well. So that's gone all the way down from, I'm looking at Caister, I'm looking at Philby, I'm looking at Acle, all the way down to Lowestoft. And yeah, there's nothing really much to report, just those stop go lights on the Philby Bridge, which are causing a little bit of tail back towards Billickby. So if you're going that way, be aware of that and counter that into your journey's plans. I'm off now. I'm going to leave you with a couple of songs. I'll be back tomorrow morning at 7 o'clock. Whatever you're doing today, you all take care of yourselves. Bye bye bye bye.

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2: Ministers are urging for calm after violent clashes between protesters and police following 18-year-old Henry Novak's murder. Ben Monse has more.
3: Hundreds gathered outside Southampton Central Police Station and close to where Henry was killed, where chairs, cans and flares were thrown at police. The 18-year-old was arrested as he lay dying from stab wounds after he was accused of racism by his attacker. An investigation into the response is ongoing. Shabana Mahmood says his family didn't want his death to fuel tensions, adding that protesters have hijacked the tragedy to stir up violence and disorder.
2: The UK economy is set for stronger growth than previously expected this year, but next year's forecast has been cut to make concerns over the continued economic impact of the war in Iran. MPs are warning against the government banning young people from viewing educational content on social media. A blanket ban on social media for under-16s remains under consideration. And a study by Virgin Media O2's found that around a third of us spent up to an hour and a half scrolling through our phones without purpose each day. From Radio News Hub, I'm Frankie Hersine.
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1: Discipline remains mercifully.
2: Yes, and neither would you, Derek, this star nonsense.
1: Yes.
2: No, it is it.
1: I'm sure of it.

0: Kobbie Mainoo believes England can 100% win the World Cup this summer as he prepares to live out a boyhood dream. The Manchester United midfielder was part of the group that trained for the first time at England's pre-tournament camp in Florida on Tuesday as Thomas Tuchel's men step up their preparations.
1: Always wanted to play in a World Cup for all my life. It's the biggest tournament in the world. So it's definitely different from the Euros, but try and approach it in the same with the goal that we want to win.
0: In other football news, Craig Bellamy believes Wales have got their new main man up top after Lewis Kumas opened up his account in a 1-1 draw with Ghana. Sir Kenny Dalglish has thanked medical staff after revealing his cancer diagnosis. The 75-year-old former Scotland, Celtic and Liverpool great was moved to issue a statement after mistakenly posting on social media. He says, unlike my mobile phone use, the treatment is going well. And in tennis, world number one Aryna Sabalenka continues her bid for a first French Open title today against 25th seed Diana Schneider in the quarterfinals at Roland Garros.

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2: Protesters clashed with police in Southampton last night over the death of 18-year-old Henry Novak. Ben Monte has more.
3: Chairs, cans, stones and flares were pelted at police in riot gear as crowds gathered at Southampton Police Station and near to where Henry was killed. The 18-year-old died from stab wounds moments after he was placed in handcuffs, with his attacker accusing him of racist abuse. Reform UK leader Nigel Farage says the public should respond with rage to the incident, while Kemi Badenoch called it a seminal moment for Britain.
2: The UK's economy is expecting stronger growth than previously expected this year, while inflation should also come down. But growth forecasts have been cut for next year over concerns of the long-term impact of the Iran war. Emergency services are at the scene of a crash involving a Royal Navy helicopter in Devon. Police say it happened in a field near Okehampton, with several road closures in place around the area. And MPs are warning the government to steer clear of banning young people from watching educational content on YouTube and TikTok. From Radio News Hub, I'm Frankie Hersine.
4: Morning, everybody. Wednesday morning, it's grey. It's almost chilly, would you believe? But I'm here till 12 with a bundle of tunes for you.

Sandy Tom wishes she was a punk rocker. 4 minutes past 10 here on ABBA. Thanks to Angus for the breakfast show back 7 till 9.

Oh, feel those vibes. Just removing the stress from your poor old body. So relaxing. New Eurekan Soul. And Runaway from 1996. Currently 15 degrees, mostly cloudy in the Great Yarmouth area. High today of 18, light rain and a fresh breeze in the forecast. So where do you want to go next then? What do you want me to play? What's that you say? Some 1978 vintage XTC. Ooh. I'll have a quick rummage. How about this one?

0: XTC, and are you receiving me? It is 12 minutes past 10 here on Hour. Thank you to Edwina. Good morning, Edwina in Lowestoft. How are you today? Thank you so much for your WhatsApp. I'm glad you're enjoying the tunes so far this morning. We've got some Justin Bieber coming up. Then it will be the oldest track on the show. But yeah, first some of these.
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9: Seriously, why not?

It's the Bieber and Nicki Minaj and Beauty and a Beat. And time for the oldest track on the show of the day, of today, of the show, of these 2 hours anyway. We're going back, as always, 70 years to the 3rd of June 1956, a non-mover at number 9. So this was a mystery to me. The Happy Whistler by Don Robertson. Title and artist mean absolutely nothing to me. I looked up the artist. It was a one-hit wonder. Then I played it and I heard it and I thought, I know this. I don't know where I know it from. It used to be on telly quite a bit when I was little. It used to be sort of used as a soundtrack, maybe on something like Vision On or something like that, or to sort of comedy sketches. But it's a tune you may recognise if you're of a certain age, as some of us here are. It's Don Robertson, and the Happy Whistler.

Rein Me In, Sam Fender and Olivia Dean. It's now number one for 13 weeks. And 49 weeks in the top 75. Aren't you bored with it yet? I've got two in a row coming up from this week's chart. In 1966, I got an album track from The Shadows, which you will not know because I didn't know anyway. But the number one single this week in 1966 was Mr. Frank Sinatra.

0: And they don't make them like that anymore, do they? The Shadows from the album Shadow Music, which was at number six in the album charts this week in 1966. Before that, Frank Sinatra and Strangers in the Night.
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0: Alex Warren and his current single Fever Dream. 24 minutes to 11 here on Harbour. Going back to the top three of this week in 1976. And whatever happened to Robin Sarsted?
1: You touch my fingertips and my heart is aglow.

It's Guys and Dolls and their version of You Don't Have to Say You Love Me, preceded by Robin Sarstedt and My Resistance is Low, both from 1976. What, you want something up to date, do you? Okay, here's Zara Larsson.

0: Midnight Sun, Zara Larsson returns to the top 10 singles this week. Around about 11 o'clock, I've got the What's Ons, as ever, and that'll be followed by the first track from, ooh, look, it's a new retro album of the month, because we're into the month of June. I wonder who that'll be. All will be revealed shortly.
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0: Coming up later today on Harbour, 2 o'clock, Kev and Andy are here with What's Cooking. Drive Time, Big Net, 4 till 7. 8 o'clock, Satellite Soul Club with Chris Hare. You know it makes sense.

Everybody jumping out of their mind. Everybody going out of their skins. Everybody jumping out of their mind.

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It was the number one single exactly 30 years ago this week, the Fugees and their version of Killing Me Softly. Before that, it was the Chemical Brothers and Go. 15 seconds before 11 o'clock here on Harbour Radio. How's that for accuracy? Time for the What's Ons. Going to start at a concert that's being held at Winterton Church this coming Saturday. A violin and piano classical concert by Ishani Bula and Simon Kenworthy. Classic Romance is the title of the show, a romantic journey through some of the world's most beautiful violin melodies, gypsy tunes and film themes. Sounds great. £10 to get in. Starts at 7 this coming Saturday at the Holy Trinity and All Saints Church in Winterton-on-Sea. Couple of shows coming up at the Britannia Pier this coming weekend. On Friday evening in the Pier Tavern, Keith George, a tribute to Boy George. Starts at 7, tickets £7.50. A night of colour, charisma and classic pop anthems, yeah. And then on Saturday evening at the Britannia Pier Theatre, free-range Katie Hopkins, a UK stand-up tour. Starts 7.30. Says British funny woman. Yep, okay. I don't know the lady. Right, let's quickly move over to the Galston Pavilion. This evening is an evening with Peter Howarth, which I did mention last week. He's the current lead singer with the Hollies, star of various West End hit shows, and has worked as backing singers with Cliff Richard and The Who, and lots of other people in 35 years of career. Friday evening at the Galston Pavilion, Hey Rock and Roll. Basically a rock and roll tribute act. Hits from Elvis Presley, Buddy Holly, Chuck Berry, Connie Francis, Roy Orbison and many, many more. With the rock and roll dancers as well. Excellent. A good time for all who like rock and roll music. That's Friday evening at the Galston Pavilion. And then on Saturday, if you're more into 70s and 80s soul, disco and funk, get down tonight. That's Saturday night at the Galston Pavilion with the Peanuts Party. That will transport you back in time to when the music got you dancing all night long. Disco and funk, Earth, Wind and Fire, Kool and the Gang, Odyssey, Gibson Brothers, etc., etc.

0: On Sunday, the Yalston Pavilion Bandstand continues their summer series of concerts. Aaron Bolton from 11 till 1 and the Norfolk Broads Concert Band from 2 till 4. That's at the Bandstand outside Yalston Pavilion on Sunday. Going over to St George's Theatre now, a couple of shows there this weekend. On Friday, Let's Rock the 70s. So again, a tribute type show. Again, it's the rock music of the 1970s. Music by Queen, The Who, AC/DC, Elton John, Fleetwood Mac, Pink Floyd, Bowie, T-Rex, etc, etc. That all sounds good fun as well. That's Friday at St George's. And then Sunday evening at St George's, Very Santana, a tribute specifically to the music of Santana.
1: Take my hand, then come with me.
0: All the things you would expect from Santana, from their early Abraxas album through to their hit-making days of the 70s and 80s. And 90s as well, wasn't it? And 2000. Yeah, they had a huge career, didn't they, Santana? Tribute act Sunday evening at St George's. Which just leaves the cinema, and the Arc Cinema today are showing Back Rooms, Finding Emily, Masters of the Universe, Legally Blonde, brackets 25th anniversary, close brackets, Michael, Power Ballad, I don't know that one, Star Wars, The Mandalorian and Grogu, and The Devil Wears Prada 2. All at various times. Check the website for details. That's your What's On's. Now then, the new retro album of the month for the month of June. It dates from 2020. It's Taylor Swift. The album is Folklore. This is Cardigan.

Feeder and Buck Rogers. Before that, it was Taylor Swift and Cardigan. And that comes from the album Folklore, which is my new retro album of the month. So each week we'll be playing a track from that album around about the 11 o'clock time. And see what you think. Yeah. What are we going next? Let's go have some Clean Bandit. I tried hard.

0: Clean Bandit with Louisa Johnson had the highest new entry in the singles chart this week, 10 years ago, 3rd of June 2016, with Tears. Today in Great Yarmouth, light rain and a fresh breeze, top of temperature of 17 degrees, currently cloudy and 16. And the current single from Olivia Rodrigo is coming up very shortly.
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It's Olivia Rodrigo and The Cure, and that's a single from her new album, which is the difficult third album, always a tricky one. But if some of the musical maturity she's displayed on that single is anything to go by, the album might be worth a listen. Olivia Rodrigo and The Cure. What do I know? What, honestly, what do I know? 24 minutes past 11 here on Harbour.

Andy Williams, of course, music to watch girls by. I think it's a bit uncanny, you know, how sometimes I just know what songs you like. And I know you like this one. Or maybe you're not. In which case, you're bound to like this one. Really, honestly.

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0: That's the weekend and Daft Punk, I Feel It Coming. So cool, 23 minutes to 12. I was thinking last night, I haven't played any Chapel Roan for a while. I used to play Pink Pony Club every week. I'm going to play a track from the same album, The Rise and Fall of a Midwest Princess. This, I just stumbled across it last night. This just really struck me. This is Chapel Roan, super graphic, ultra modern girl. Enjoy. Oh, the word is fugly that she tries to say as well.
1: You know what they say. Never

0: That's Catfish and the Bottlemen from an album called The Ride, which was at number one exactly 10 years ago this week, 3rd of June 2016. And that track is called Seven. Before that, it was Chapel Roan and Super Graphic Ultra Modern Girl. Coming up to 11:45 here on Harbour.
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Fleetwood Mac and Landslide, and Harry Styles from his current album, which I like saying the title of, Kiss All the Time, Disco Occasionally. This is another single from it. This is American Girls. 9 minutes to 12 here on Harbour.

That's Prince and I Would Die For You. Incredible to write a song that's just got two notes in it. Genius, eh? And before that, it was Harry Styles, American Girls. And that's your lot from me for today. Thank you so much for your company for the last couple of hours. I hope you enjoyed it as much as I have. That's the general idea. For you, you should enjoy it more than I do, really, I suppose. I'm not here next week. Big Nev is going to take the controls, so be kind to him. I'm back the week after. Paul Dennis is coming up after the 12 o'clock break. So have a great week, whatever it is you get up to, and I'll see you in a couple of weeks' time. You take care. I'll see you soon. Bye-bye.

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2: Protesters clashed with police in Southampton last night over the death of 18-year-old Henry Novak, who was arrested as he lay dying from stab wounds. Ben Monsey has more.
3: Chairs, cans, stones and flares were pelted at police in riot gear as crowds gathered at Southampton Police Station and near to where Henry was killed. The 18-year-old died from stab wounds moments after he was placed in handcuffs, with his attacker accusing him of racist abuse. Reform UK leader Nigel Farage says the public should respond with rage to the incident, while Kemi Badenoch called it a seminal moment for Britain.
2: Emergency services are at the scene of a crash involving a Royal Navy helicopter in Devon. Police say it happened in a field near Okehampton, with several road closures in place around the area. And there's a new judge on Celebrity MasterChef. Michelin-starred Giorgio Locatelli has joined the UK show after judging the Italian version. That's the latest from Radio News Hub. I'm Lucy Gorman-Lee.
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getting us off and underway. That's an appropriate song from Chairman of the Board from the 1970s. Everything's Tuesday here on Harbour Radio. It's Paul Dennis with you, playing you some rather good music too. Hope you're going to stick around. Got music on the way now from Shaken Stevens. Then on the way, we've got Billy Joel, Jeffrey Osborne and Debbie Harry, Eddie Cochran to look forward to here on Harbour Radio.

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Debbie Harry and that song from her Good I Can See Clearly Now. That from about the early part of the 1990s, if I can remember correctly. Good to have you along. Let's have a classic now from Eddie Cochran. And this is called Three Steps to Heaven on Harbour Radio.

Perfect song, a song for summer. That's the Isley Brothers and Summer Breeze. I've just opened the old window here in the studio because it's so warm. Got a nice summer breeze coming through as I play Tiffany for you. Do you remember this one from the summer of 1987? It's called I Think We're Alone Now on Harbour Radio.

a yo-yo is a no-no of a monumental kind. If playing with your string happens to be your thing, it's easy to say to both, oh, never mind.

Tangled Up. Carmen Emerald here on Harbour Radio. Song from her called Tangled Up. Just had a quick look to see where she come from. I thought she came from the Netherlands. She actually was born in Amsterdam. Had some good success over the years with some really good music. Here's a group that's also been very successful, The Pretenders. Song from the early part of the 1980s. This is called The Middle of the Road on Harbour Radio.

Harbour Radio on your Tuesday lunchtime, taking you back to the 1960s music from the Kinks, and that one's called Sunny Afternoon. And let's have something from 1980 from a group that came from Coventry. These are the special song from them called A Ghost Town. And coming up next, got music from Mr. Mister to look forward to on Harbour Radio, the voice of the community, 24 hours a day, serving Great Yarmouth and the surrounding areas.

from the middle part of the 1980s, group called Mr. Mister, and that's a song called Broken Wings. Let's go back to the 1970s with a song now from Dean Friedman with Denise Massara. This is called Lucky Stars on Harbour Radio 107.4 FM, the voice of the community 24 hours a day.

song for the middle part of the 1980s from Nick Kershaw. I won't let the sun go down on me here on Harbour. It's Paul Dennett playing you some good music on your Tuesday lunchtime. So hope you're enjoying it all. I had to have something now from the 1970s. Dan Hartman, this one's called Instant Replay.

promotion, song called Perfect Skin here on Harbour Radio. Let's have a long song. It's going to be from Neil Young. It's called Like a Hurricane. It's about 8 minutes long, so you've got a chance to scoff your lunch while you listen to this one. And then on the way next, what have we got music coming up from? How about something from a guy called Steve Brooker? Something from him on the way here on Harbour Radio.

That's a song from the autumn 1990s, Steve Brook, and a song called Life Got Cold here on Harbour Radio. Let's have a classic from the 1960s, music from Fontella Bass. This one's called Rescue Me. Coming up next, music from Hazel Dean. That's something to look forward to on Harbour Radio, the voice of the community. All that is playing you great music.

Delaney had a few hit singles back in the middle part of the 1980s. Hazel Dean, song from her called Who's Leaving Who here on Harbour Radio. 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You can do that while I play your classic from the 1960s from the Beach Boys. 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

I think that's one of the best songs out of the 1970s. Bobby Goldsboro and Summer, the first time here on Harbour Radio. Let's stick with the 1970s with music now from Boston. Rather appropriately, this is called More Than a Feeling on Harbour Radio. It's Paul Dennis, look after you whilst you have your lunch.

forgotten how good that one sounded on the radio. Tears of Fears had a 1985 song from them called Shout here on Harp Radio. Let's have something from the Eurythmics, song from them called When Tomorrow Comes. So hope you got the radio cranked up quite loudly where you are, having your lunch, enjoying all the good music we're playing for you. I'm Paul Dems, by the way. And coming up next, what I got for you, better classic, yeah, something from the 1970s. Ike and Tina Turner on the way. I'll sit them on. What song's it going to be? You've probably guessed it already, but you'll find out in about 4 minutes' time. Here on the Harbour Radio, the voice of the community.

some songs sound so good off the radio, even years and years after they were released. And that's a song there from the 1970s, Ike and Tina Turner, and Nutbush Scene Limits here on Hard Radio. Let's go back to the 1980s with music from UB40. This is called 1 in 10. Good to have you on, by the way. It's Paul Dennis playing us some good music here on 107.4 FM. Or, of course,

good song to drive around to. So if you are driving around, hope you got the radio turned up nice and loud and enjoying the good music. That's music from Bruce Hornsby in the Range at the 1986, a song from him called The Way It Is. Let's have something from the 1970s from ELO. This is called Living Thing. And coming up next, what have we got for you? Let me have a look down the list. Bit of Tainted Love from Soft Cell. That's on its way next here for you on Harbour Radio.

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2: Ministers are urging for calm after violent clashes between protesters and police following Henry Novak's murder.
3: But no matter the pain we feel, there is no justification for more violence and disorder. The attacks directed towards police officers in Southampton last night were disgraceful and completely unacceptable.
2: Sir Keir Starmer condemned the violence that Hampshire police say injured 11 officers. 18-year-old Henry was arrested as he lay dying from stab wounds after he was accused of racism by his attacker. An investigation into the response is ongoing. A Royal Navy helicopter has crashed in Devon this morning. Emergency services have been at the scene with road closures in place on the A386 and the A30. It happened just before 4 a.m. in a field at Sowerton down near Okehampton. And social media star KSI says he's grieving after leaving the Sidemen. The Britain's Got Talent judge shocked fans by leaving the YouTube collective over the weekend. From Radio News Hub, I'm Lucy Gorman-Lee.
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0: Good afternoon, everyone. It's Wednesday. It's just after two, and it's Let's Chat Food and Drink with me, Andy Chappell.
1: And me, Kevin Bayes.
0: And we're back, as usual, on Wednesdays. It keeps changing every 5 minutes, it seems, at the moment. We've had lots of rain. Certainly, when I was driving in this afternoon, lots of rain between Norwich and here. And yeah, the last few days have been rainy. So we're getting the rain that we prayed for, really, aren't we?
1: Yeah, we much needed rain, I think. Everyone's sort of, a lot of the farmers really just probably need it at the moment. Crops have, we talked about it when father-in-law was in a few weeks ago about the warmth wasn't there and things weren't germinating. Then we've got the warmth and they started to germinate. And the next thing they do need is obviously rain. He talked about it, but if you go down a few millimetres or whatever in the soil, it is dry beneath.
0: It is,
1: you know,
0: it's
1: still powdery underneath. So
0: we still need more, I think.
1: We still need more. We need probably the ideal sort of time. Yeah, we always talk about weather and the ideal. It should be rain and sort of, I suppose, probably from 10 o'clock at night through to about 6 in the morning, and just a nice steady rain rather than too heavy. So if we had the choice, and we could program it, that's really the sort of thing we wanted.
0: And then we'd have some nice mid-20 temperatures with some sunshine. And
1: in the daytime.
0: Yeah, and very little wind. So that if we could write the script, then I think that's the one that we'd write. But unfortunately, that's the one, one of the things we really can't control. But it does give us a chance to talk about the crops that are growing.
1: Yeah.
0: Gives us a chance to talk about our ingredients every week and get a different view of some of the things that we're going to do. We've got our usual things this afternoon. We've got top tips. We've got ingredient of the week. I think we've got a special guest coming on, Kev.
1: We have. He's actually here. I'm just going to test this because I haven't got the connection today and it's really annoying me because normally I carry it about in my bag. But so I'm going to hold the phone as close to the mic as I can. We've got our well-known guest in today, the great chocolatier from up north Norfolk. Gary, you're back in today with us. Hopefully everyone can hear you through the mic. I'm holding my phone as close as I can at the moment. So hopefully we won't talk football. We'll dismiss football at the moment. It's not good times at the moment, especially for...
0: I won't mention it, Gary.
2: Absolutely is, no.
1: anyway, it's good to have you on because I know you've... We're just talking off the air, and I know you're not keen to re-release chocolates that you've done. You're always thinking about something new and going forward. But popular demand has sort of, I suppose, triggered you to do this, and that is to go back to your afternoon tea selection that was quite a success last year. But you've done one or two tweaks, as we know, or as I've seen already. But
2: As everybody knows, we do seasonal collections, and we have just seeked out of our spring collection, which has gone really, really well. And we always do a new collection and try and keep it nice and fresh. Otherwise, I'll just get bored. And I just want to keep developing and keep moving forward and just keep pushing forward with different flavours and different textures and different ideas. And this is no different. However, the response to our summer collection last year was incredible, and everybody was asking, "You're going to bring the cucumber sandwich back? We love the cucumber sandwich.
1: Yeah,
2: you're going to do the afternoon tea again?" And we were like, "Well, we'll see." But too many people are asking for it to come back. So yes, it's back, and it's back on the shelves as from Monday. It was back in the shop. It's online as well, it's on both the shops, because we have the shop at Vines Me in Thornham, so we put that in there yesterday, so it's there ready to go yesterday, and the cucumber sandwich is back.
1: I like that. I mean, the other one the cucumber sandwich is something special, because it blows your mind away that you can actually create that in a chocolate and so well. The one that I obviously and you've described as your favourite is the Battenberg. I just think the Battenberg is incredible. I think even the colour of the inside of the chocolate matched with the base of the marzipan that you've put in, etc. I think it just blows me away. It's definitely, you close your eyes and you're eating Battenberg, you know, without a doubt. You know, encased in chocolate.
2: It's incredible, isn't it? Because we use the white chocolate for that. It's quite a neutral, sweet flavour.
1: Yep.
2: But it just pairs up so well with the Battenberg flavours.
1: Yep.
2: when we do the Battenberg, there's just one little unknown ingredient that goes in with this that everybody forgets about with Battenberg. It's not just about the almond cake, it's not just about the marzipan, but it's about what you stick that almond cake and that marzipan together with. And it's apricot glaze, jam. And so we've even got a little bit of that apricot glaze in there as well. And it, I'm telling you now, Kevin, it makes so much difference to what you think might be Battenberg and now what you really are tasting is Battenberg. It's just that attention to detail that goes into our chocolates that is so, so crucial for us.
0: I think there's always, Gary,
2: we literally don't leave any stone unturned.
0: No, as always.
2: To get the right flavour profile and the right texture profile.
0: Yeah. That was in the detail, isn't it?
2: It is. Yeah. It absolutely is, Andy. So it's crucial for what we do. And we have to do that all the way through everything that we do here. Otherwise, it's... I don't want to be fraudulent. I don't want to just create a chocolate just for flippancy, just for a little bit of titillation or anything.
1: Or gimmick or anything like that.
2: We're not doing gimmicks here. This is a chocolate, a proper chocolate. And I'll tell you what, now with the Battenberg, if I could keep that on all year round, I would.
1: I love the flavour that is there. And now you've told me that it's the apricot glaze that is traditionally, as you said, put together to help to stick the marzipan on to the actual sponge. It's fantastic. I think you've kept the scone on the jam.
2: The strawberry jam is still there. So we make up our own gluten-free scone mix. Recipe. We bake them off and everything. And then we blend them down to create the scone base that sits at the bottom. Then we've got the clotted cream ganache that sits on the top of that, because we always go cream first and jam on top in this household, at least. And then we make up a fresh strawberry gel to go on top, which is, you know, very, very much like a jam in the first place, because it's what we know in the industry as being a pâte de fouille, and so it really is quite sweet. So, that is an absolute strawberry scone all the way through, because those ingredients are all there.
0: We were lucky enough about a year ago, Gary, to be able to preview that afternoon tea when you first introduced it.
2: It was really, really good. And we also had the tiramisu chocolate bar as
1: you
2: well.
1: You did, yeah.
2: Which I'm probably going to drop, I have to say, because it's just one of those chocolate bars that I want to bring in new chocolate bars, and so sometimes you just have to just drop one out. Not for good, not forever. Yeah, I'll probably bring it back later on in the year. But, I'll tell you about another chocolate bar that we're just about to launch this week as well, so that'll be really, really good. But, So we've got the scone in there, and that's made a big comeback. I can't not do afternoon tea without putting a strawberry scone in there, can I really?
1: Yeah, I think without a doubt, I think if you're going to do afternoon tea, well, the three that you've mentioned already, which is the cucumber sandwich, brown bread, you've got the cucumber sandwich, you've got the Battenberg, and you've got the strawberry scone. That to me is an English afternoon tea. You know,
0: that's
1: the backbone of it. You expect to see that.
0: Yeah.
1: Most people would be saying that is an afternoon tea in its own right. You've added a couple of new ones this year, and I know we haven't touched on the fourth one that you've kept in, but. You've then had a couple of more new ones, which I'm quite interested in, because I think the Parkin is you know, you talked about that as being something that's traditionally up Yorkshire way, and the flavours that you've actually brought through, the caramel etc., is very much a Parkin, what you would expect if you were eating a Parkin up Yorkshire way.
2: We spend a bit of time going up to Yorkshire. We love it up there. We, you know, go and take the dogs up there and go and spend a few days, and you can't not partake in the local cuisine.
1: Absolutely.
2: Up there. So there's just something gorgeous about having some of the local Parkin slab cake up there. And when you make it, when you actually bake it to start off with, it comes out of the oven and it's quite hard. Yeah. What you need to do is you need to just let it drop back, mature for about a day or so before you then cut it and eat it. And what happens is it becomes a lot more softer and it becomes a lot more treacly as well. Mm. So there's the syrups and the sugars start to work with each other and it softens the whole thing. So it becomes much more of a really, really softer cake. Yeah. And it's quite incredible how that happens. You've got the oats in there as well because it's traditionally made with oats. And so what we've done is that we've combined all of those ingredients. The ginger that comes through is incredible. You know, we've got the molasses that comes in there through the dark treacle, and it's those flavours there that we're teasing out really to create a chocolate that is made with our 70% dark couverture. And it just works incredibly well. And it's interesting because people have been visiting this week, just popping in to come and see us and everything. So we just put one of the Parkins in their hand and say, try that and see what you think. And everybody seems to love it. And you know, some people have said, that's our favourite one so far. So it's been a really, really good, well-received flavour. We're in Wednesday now. We only released it on Monday and people have been trying them. So we'll see what everybody else thinks as time goes on. But I wanted to have a go at doing that because I just think those flavours, the ginger and the molasses, works so well with a 70% couverture.
1: I bet.
2: It was one that's always been sitting in the back of my mind. I want to have a go at, and I'm really, really pleased that I have done, actually, because it's come out really well.
0: And never a bad thing to have a taste of Yorkshire.
1: Yeah, absolutely.
0: I'm biased because I was born there, so it does always resonates with me. All those Yorkshire dishes are always a great addition to whatever you do. And while we don't want to be controversial on the programme at all, there's a couple of things that have popped up over the last couple of minutes of conversation. First is your Devon or Cornwall with your scone. And secondly, do you say scone or scone?
2: I say scone.
0: Yeah, yeah. Scone. I'm always in the minority, guy. Yeah. Gary.
2: It depends where you are, though, Andy.
0: It certainly does.
2: If I was in your company, round your house,
1: Yeah. I was just thinking, Gary, if us chefs in the kitchen call it scone, if you're out front, you're scone. Scone, madam, would you like scone? Anyway, we're just going to play a bit of music, Gary, but I'm interested because I think you said just a few minutes ago that when people taste your chocolate, especially the Parkin that you've made, it's their favourite chocolate. I think the last chocolate you taste is always going to be your favourite as far as you're concerned, you know, what you produce, because it is. I mean, I can taste one chocolate and think, oh, that's really lovely, that's beautiful, that's definitely my favourite. I pick another one of yours up and all of a sudden it becomes another one of my favourites. So it's really difficult, I think. And all I can say is, you know, people need to experience these. And if you haven't had the afternoon tea, you certainly need to try it from this day onwards. And we'll talk a bit more about that in a moment. We're going to play another bit of music and we'll come back and talk to you again, Gary.
2: Look forward to it.

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7: Everyone who falls into cold water has the same instinct, to swim hard. The cold water shock can make them gasp uncontrollably and breathe in water. Then they drown. But if they just float until the cold water shock has passed, then they'll have a far better chance of staying alive.
8: 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Seriously, why not?

0: Welcome back, everyone. We're back with our special guest this afternoon, Gary Hunter from Hunter's Chocolates up in North Norfolk. Had a good chat about the reintroduction of the afternoon tea collection. I think Gary's got a few more things to tell us about.
1: Yes, I do. Yep. So I've got the other one on there, which is a new one, is our lemon meringue tart. And again, we've done a gluten-free based pastry base on that. We've got the lemon ganache that goes in there, and we've got a vegetarian marshmallow meringue, and which has got no eggs in it as well.
2: So wow!
1: I'll make up this marshmallow without eggs, and get it set up with vegetarian gelatin, and it just sits in there. It's a real fluffy meringue. Texture to it with a little bit of vanilla in there just to give it some flavor, and it's really, really nice. And again, you know, this is another one where the lemon comes through. You've got the pastry in the background there, and it's just like eating a lemon meringue tart, really. It's really good.
0: Sounds delicious.
2: Yeah. Yeah, I'm just picturing all this on the trolley. It's incredible. I mean, you can easily when you go to, I mean, there's quite a few people doing afternoon teas, so this will resonate with quite a few people at the moment, because I think everyone's experienced an afternoon tea more so these days than probably they did in the past, because there's so many places doing them. I went to a wake yesterday, actually, and didn't intend to stay at someone who lived opposite me, who I, you know, got on really well with. We always had a chat and that, and unfortunately he passed away probably about 2 or 3 weeks ago now, and went to the wake. But for the first time ever, everyone was expecting a buffet, but they all brought out afternoon tea plates, you know, on the stands.
0: That's interesting.
2: And placed them in the middle of the table. And when I spoke to the lady at the end, I said, "That's really, you know, it shocked me that you were doing it for this. And she said, "Oh yeah," she said, "well, there's a couple of things." She said it saves people queuing at a buffet table. And she said, on top of that, you know, people don't always like to go along after someone's been picking around food, etc. So there's that sort of, I suppose, less chance of cross-contamination or people touching, and especially with, you know, COVID having been and gone now. But, you know, people are a bit more conscious of, you know, of what they've touched or what other people have touched and that. And I just thought that was... It's sort of, everyone got this, and everyone went, "Wow, that looks really..." And it was very well, very well put together. But I was just saying there, it's part and parcel of, I think, most people, you know, have experienced afternoon tea. I think if you ask the population, certainly around Norfolk, because of the outlets we've got round here, most people would have gone and had afternoon teas. And what they now can have in their own front room in the evening, watching a bit of television, is an afternoon tea by Hunter's Chocolates.
1: Yeah, absolutely. Absolutely. And that was the whole concept behind that, is that we came up with your afternoon tea as something that can be shared. And it's, you can take it out for a picnic if you want to.
2: Can you tell Jane that, Gary, please? Please. Yes, because that's not normally on the agenda.
0: I've got the same problem in my house as well.
2: And if it is shared, it's not equally. I'd like to think that would work, Gary. I really would. She's at work anyway. She can't hear us. I think it's really. I'm blown away. You know, I think you have taught me when I was at college and we went off to see you. I had only done chocolate at 7063 level to that sort of knowing how to temper it and etc. I think from my point of view, you were, you know, coming to Westminster when you were there and bringing a group of students with us at that time we came and that. And I think your demo on chocolate was sort of, you know, I know you've done it a few times, but it's just mind-blowing in terms of, you know, gave me a different concept, a different view of chocolate that I hadn't had before. And I think that's helped me in terms of, you know, seeing, you know, quality of chocolate, etc., which is really good. So,
1: it's true. I thank you for that. But I always just want to be different with it. I want to be able to try and push the boundaries of what people expect chocolate to be like, because we're a massive chocolate loving country, but we don't really accept the best chocolate that's out there, not all the time, and we're too used to some of the some rubbish that's been sitting on shop shelves for years and years and years and years, and we've all been brought up with it. And I just want to be able to try and change that in some way and make it more fun, but at the same time make people think a little bit more about the reality of chocolate, why it's expensive. Because it is expensive, still expensive, and with climate change that we're going through now, and we're going to continue going through, I don't see the prices changing a great deal, if I'm honest. So,
2: no.
1: It's got to that point now where companies are starting to think more about alternatives to cocoa. Lab-grown cocoa is a new thing that a lot of large companies are now looking into and exploring and using, and they don't have to say that they're using it either. And so we need to be very, very careful about that, and it's about what is real chocolate or what is real cocoa, as opposed to what is a substitute cocoa, or indeed that they are substituting it with additional sugar, or they're substituting it with palm oil, stuff like that that we just need to be very careful about, not just for our own health, because you know too much sugar is not a great thing for you, but also for the environment and for the world that we're growing up in, and we are trying to nurture. Your swathes of the Amazon rainforest are being cut down because of palm oil production, and that's surely not good for us. So we need to be thinking a lot more sustainable about our future and about our eating habits, and chocolate is a big part of that. I don't want to get on the hobby horse too much with this, but it is something that we care about here at Hunter's Chocolates, and it's something that we want to engage our customers with in that conversation without being too preachy about it. And also, by also understanding what good chocolate actually tastes like as well, because it's about flavour as well as much as it is anything else.
2: I think you're absolutely right. I mean, one of the things that is, you'll know, and I know we don't like talking about it, but you talk about people's what they get used to flavour-wise. I've had a lot of people these days, and I think it's more topical to talk about. Cadbury's obviously have changed their recipes, and I think a few chocolate growers or producers, whether you call them chocolate producers, Gary, now, you know, compared to you.
1: Yeah,
2: but in that respect, that they're now using palm oil. Is there any sort of advice or your knowledge in terms of that? What is, a lot of people are fearful of it, you know, there's been a lot of reports about it. What's your view in terms of the changing of the recipe? People are saying the chocolate tastes different in terms of the Cadbury's chocolate. If they tasted yours, I don't think, I struggle to go back to eating chocolate. It's about when you've tasted real quality and the, you know, like yours and that, and going back. But what's your take on the change of and use of palm oil in terms of your health and nutrition and that? What's your take on that?
1: Okay, so essentially palm oil is a replacement fat for cocoa butter. Cocoa butter is the main component in chocolate that will help to set up chocolate hard and give it that snap.
2: Yep.
1: And it also gives it that ability to melt on the tongue. As soon as you place a piece of good chocolate on the tongue, it will slowly start to melt and then release all of the aromas and the flavors. And that's what cocoa butter does. Cocoa butter in itself is a flavored product, although there are chocolate companies out there that will deodorize cocoa butter and get rid of it, so it's actually not a flavouring at all, and it doesn't smell. I prefer my cocoa butter to have flavour and to have a smell, so I don't want it to be deodorised.
2: Yeah.
1: But palm oil then comes in, A, because it's cheaper.
2: Yeah.
1: B, because they can manufacture it now and alter its genetics to act like cocoa butter. So melt at the same temperature, create the same or a similar mouthfeel, although it's not the same, but it's close to being the same.
2: Mm-hmm.
1: All for a cheaper way of producing cocoa. But because they've manufactured it, it becomes a highly processed product, which means that our stomachs are probably not best designed to be able to take on board that nutrient that has been fixed and changed, and so it becomes a problem for us. Mm. Health wise, eventually, if we eat too much of it. But it's one of these fats that is creeping into a lot of ultra processed foods, and so that becomes a real big problem. There's a brilliant book by a chap called Chris Van Tulkenen, called Ultra Processed People. If you get the opportunity to grab that book, that really palm oil and ultra processed foods and everything, and how it's used in the wider food industry. And it was a book that I took on summer holiday for a good read last year, and it really, really makes you wake up and think seriously about what is sitting in everyday products that we buy off the shelf, and chocolate being one of those, unfortunately. But yeah, palm oil is there to mimic. But it's not just the palm oil, though, Kevin. You see the additional sugar content that goes into there to make it sweeter.
2: Yeah.
1: So that becomes a problem as well.
2: Yeah.
0: We're going to move to another piece of music next, Gary, because we just want to try and fix the line a little bit better, just so that you can be a little more audible. But stay with us, and we'll be back after this Paul Simon track.

Welcome back to the show, everyone. Great track there by Paul Simon, absolute classic from his one of his first albums when he went sing solo after leaving his partner Art Garfunkel. We're going to try and solve some of our technical problems. We know from some of our listeners that a few people have had some difficulty hearing our guest this afternoon. We're going to look at solving those technical problems and get back to Gary a little bit later in the show. So we're just going to move on now to our ingredients of the week and top tips, some of our normal slots that are part of the show. We decided not to do a single ingredient this week because the summer is here. Summer started on June the 1st, of course, meteorological summer, along with the rainfall. But as we said earlier, we need the rain. We need the rain to make sure that we've got all these wonderful products coming to our tables. And we decided that we'd do soft fruits this week. Not picking out any particular soft fruit, but really thinking about soft fruits generally. And some of the stuff that's really part of the British summer. Whole list of things that we can do here. Some of these are not quite in season yet, but most of them are with us already. So blackcurrants, cherries, gooseberries, raspberries, red currants, strawberries, tayberries, and our old friend rhubarb. We've seen him mention rhubarb every week because it's been really grown well over the last month, 6 weeks or so. All of these things are really in season or approaching their season. Things like red currants are probably better towards the end of June, but we're going to cover that this week, and we're going to cover some wonderful summer recipes that will include some of those fruits individually and some of them combined to make some tremendous desserts and other dishes that are fantastic at this time of the year. Just to say a few things about how good these things are for us, our soft summer fruits. They're full of essential vitamins, particularly vitamin C. Little known fact is that a cup of strawberries has more vitamin C than orange. Now, most people wouldn't really expect that to be the case, but they're absolutely packed with vitamin C. Good in terms of a source of fibre. Great antioxidant value. The elements that give colour to the soft summer fruits are really the things that are antioxidant and give us a tremendous boost to our immune system. Healthy immune system gives us better digestion. So all these things are tremendous for our digestion as well. They boost our immunity towards all sorts of health issues. Great heart health. They support cardiovascular health. So these wonderful summer fruits are really so good for us. They've got healthy sugars as well. They're not processed sugars. They're natural sugars. So they tend to be good for us in that sense. And they ease symptoms of IBS, things like that kind of thing. They're really fantastic, amazing addition to our diet at this time of the year when they're absolutely fresh and local. Blueberries, they help with cognitive decline. They ward off cognitive decline. So all sorts of tremendous things that these wonderful summer fruits help us with. Kev, anything that you want to add to? I know you've been working hard while I've been chatting away to try and get some solution to our technical problems that we've been suffering this afternoon. But so let's hope that Kev's been able to do that. I'm going to play another track now. And hopefully we'll be back with Gary a little later in the show. Oh, I-

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8: Welcome back to the show, everyone. We're going to move to our three at three just a little earlier than normal today. Still trying to solve our technical issue, and I think we're there. So I think after our three at three, we're going to be able to welcome back Gary from Hunter Chocolates and chat a little bit more about his fantastic products. I always think about the theme for three at three every week, and I've chatted a couple of times, I think, on the air over the last 2 or 3 weeks about the new Burlingham bypass, and that's been opened, absolutely transformed my journey from Heatherset. Really makes the journey so much more relaxed and a lot quicker. So I thought this week we'd do roads.

0: Welcome back to the show, everyone. Let's chat food and drink with me, Andy Chappell, and
1: me, Kevin Bayes.
0: We're going to talk about our soft fruits now. I know Gary's going to join us a little bit later in the show. He had to an unavoidable meeting that he had to go to during the show, so he's promised to be back with us after about 3:30. So we're going to get back with Gary at that point and talk more about his wonderful chocolates. And I know that he's got some other things to sort of reveal.

0: reveal to us some new products that to reveal to us when he comes back to us. So we're going to think about some of the recipes that we might use to use our soft summer fruits. My two favourites, I have to say, are Eton Mess and summer pudding. I don't know about you, Kev.
1: Yeah, I'm a great lover of this time of the year, especially because my wife cooked some the other day. Father-in-law brought some round, and I've said this before many a times, and it's rhubarb. Rhubarb is incredible. I think it's just one of my go-tos. Crumbles, if anything, if you do crumble, is the traditional Bramley apple crumble. But I tell you what, rhubarb is not a far. In fact, I'd put it on par with it. I absolutely love rhubarb. I think if it's cooked properly and it's got the right amount of sugar in, so it's not too sharp, it's not too sweet. I think is rhubarb is a fantastic. I know people out there say it's not a fruit; it's a vegetable. I do understand that, but normally it ends up on dessert menus, so I term it as a sweet item or a dessert item. So it is, as far as I'm concerned, a fruit in terms of culinary purposes.
0: Yeah.
1: I know we use it quite a bit in other parts of the menu. It's starting to be diversified a bit, using it with nice fish because it's got that least little bit of seaticness to it. So I think rhubarb is probably one of my favorites. It's still in season, and if you this time of the year it's actually coming quite strong.
0: It's main crop, of course, now, isn't it?
1: Keep pulling it and it'll come more. And I think there's a lot of farmers around here actually grow it. We went past a local field that had got lots of rhubarb growing. So I think farmers are seeing the benefits of, and it's not the forced rhubarb. We do have forced rhubarb. That means you can have it at different times of the year because it's kept in the dark and it's forced through with proper heat and everything else. You can have it at early time of the year. But I think when it's in season, it's at its best. I think it's and plentiful of it. I mean, I went around a lady's once. She had a garden full of it, and I've said that before, but the actual leaves are quite attractive in a garden, so you can lose them and give a little bit of ground cover and a little bit of shade to some of the other plants in there because of the largeness of the leaves. So, yeah, that's one of my favourites. I think gooseberries as well. We've got absolutely loads of, because gooseberries freeze well.
0: They do freeze well.
1: Yeah. You don't have to do anything to gooseberries apart from top and tail them. And then you can just put them into a bag and put them in your freezer.
0: Remind me of childhood as well for some reason. I don't know whether we used to grow more of them at during
1: I think it
0: my
1: did.
0: Childhood years ago. I don't know whether that was
1: farmers
0: was the
1: used
0: case,
1: to have bushes in Stalham. Kings used to have fields of bushes of all different
0: don't
1: fruit.
0: Don't see as many of them now.
1: No.
0: Yeah.
1: Father-in-law's still got some bushes, and I've said this to you before, but those who haven't heard it before, when I was dating Jane, and even after we started dating, she used to walk down the garden and pick gooseberries off the bush and eat them. And I thought, I couldn't do that. I used to watch it. You know this, Andy, because it's another thing that we've probably talked about. And I've worked with George Fellers, and he used to peel lemons and eat them like they were oranges.
0: Yes.
1: Not flinched. I mean, he'd give me a segment of it, and I'd go, oh, my goodness me. I thought you were eating an orange or an ugly fruit or something like that with a bit of sweetness to it. But no, he was eating lemons, and his palate had been trained to... From a young age to eat them like
0: of course
1: oranges.
0: In Cyprus you pick them off the trees.
1: Off trees,
0: and I'm still the only one in the family who when I grill fish, I'll put some sliced lemon on top and just get it nice and warm and maybe just go a little bit caramelized around the edge.
1: Yeah.
0: And I eat that lemon.
1: I think for lots
0: of people that is not something that they find very easy to do. But
1: if you caramelize it, I think you've got you're starting to get a little bit of sweetness, that caramelization taking place that takes the edge a little bit off it. But I would still say it's an acquired taste. But
0: but absolutely fantastic. But as I said, this week we're talking about those wonderful fruits that are in season. All of the things that we mentioned. Just a top tip before we go any further, because we missed our top tip this week. If you want to stone cherries, not an easy thing to do, but there is a hack. There's always a hack for everything. And just take an ordinary drinking straw and put it where the stalk comes out of the cherry and push it through, and it pushes out the stone.
1: So and it pushes out where the stalk was, or push it down?
0: Just push it down.
1: Just push it down. There you go.
0: Hold the cherry to the sides. Put the drinking straw where the stalk has come from, push it down, and you've got a perfect stoner. You don't need to buy expensive stoners. No. Just an ordinary straw will do it.
1: I don't know whether it's true or not, Andy, but I used to have a garlic press that used to have a cherry stoner on the end. I think you could put the cherry stoner in.
0: Yes.
1: The same process, but with a little metal thing, pushing the stone out.
0: Yeah. Why buy one when you can, just get a straw?
1: And you've got grandchildren, you've probably got loads of straws from that famous shop that you go into every now and again. Food outlet. But it's quite interesting because it's now this. I was always brought up because the fields around Stalham would have had fruit in, and we knew that when the fruit pickers went, they started normally with gooseberries and then red currants, or one came red currants and black currants, and then you moved through the different levels of fruit. So you went to strawberries, and then that went on to raspberries, etc. And that was quite even to down to blackberries. I think they grew fields of blackberries at some point. But, you know, black currants they used to grow for Ribena. I didn't realise that at the time.
0: That was my first ever job, Kev.
1: Yeah, picking red
0: currants. When I lived in Essex, we lived
1: of red currants.
0: Yeah, we lived close to fields that grew black currants for Ribena. And they used to give you like a sleeve to put on your hand so you could just pick the currants off the stalk and let them fall into this sleeve, like a triangular cone that went onto your hand.
1: That's clever.
0: And I can't remember how much I earned my very first wages, but it was certainly below 3 shillings, which is now 15 pence, for a full day's work picking blackberries, pick black currants. So it was hard work, and I think Ribena got their money's worth, but we also ate a few, I have to say.
1: Yeah, and they are beautiful. I mean, it's mother-in-law still... Even to this day, she still presses them and makes blackcurrant jam. Blackcurrant jam, as in jam, and blackcurrant jelly.
0: Yes.
1: So the whole fruit is in the jam, but she cooks them the same way, or cooks them, and then strains them through a proper muslin and just produces red currant jelly, which as chefs we would use to help to just give a little bit of balance to a sauce, but also a little bit of a rich shine to a sauce, just to finish it off.
0: Yeah.
1: There's a lot of sauces where we added a teaspoon of either red currant or black currant jelly to the actual sauce, just to finish it, and it would just give that final little bit of shine to the sauce at the same time.
0: Yeah.
1: I did it the other night. I sometimes find tomato sauce a little bit harsh, and I like to finish them with either a little touch of cream or something, just to take the harshness away. Or a little bit of sugar, you know, just adding
0: a little bit of sugar always
1: just
0: helps.
1: Takes the harshness and the bitterness away that you get from a tomato sauce. But so many different things you can do. I mean, gooseberries are, some people would never have seen a gooseberry because they don't sell them in the farm shops anymore.
0: I don't walk in and see gooseberries, so they are seldom seen.
1: If you want to come and see them, I've got probably about 4 or 5 bags in the freezer, and we do need to use them up. You put things in the freezer, you never get around to using them up, but... I used to like, and they used to make them at college, is fruit fools.
0: That's right. Gooseberry fools is absolutely classic, isn't it?
1: Rhubarb fools. They are classic. Gooseberry fools is the go-to with a nice bit of shortbread biscuit or a nice oatmeal biscuit to go with it. Very easy to do because all you do is you cook your gooseberries down with some sugar and you let them go cold. We used to make a slake. So it's a milk. And sometimes a little bit of sugar in with the milk, so you make, and then you add corn flour and you thicken that up, let that go cold as well, so you've got another bowl with that in going cold, and then the third one was some nice whipped cream, and all you do is you add your round about the same equal amounts roughly, and you add your gooseberries to your blancmange type of mixture, I'd call it. So that's obviously that milk and a little bit of sugar in it. You could put a bit of vanilla essence if you wanted into there. And you just thicken it with corn flour. Once it's boiled, it starts to thicken. Don't leave it on there because it'll burn. And then pour that into a stainless steel or a bowl. Let it go cold. Mix the fruit and that slake mixture or blancmange mixture together. You can use a whisk or you can use a spoon. Just really mix it together really well. And then the cream, once it's whipped to what we call peak, so it's nice and light, not over whipped because it's more difficult to fold in. But we call it to the peak, so it started to peak, but it's not pipeable. Mix that in stages. Start with probably about a third of it and be a little bit more robust with it. So actually move the spoon about a bit more, cut through it. You will open up the texture. It'll start to lighten. And then the other two-thirds of the cream, all you need to do is just fold it in, very carefully fold it in. You get that lightness happening then. And then all you do, put it in a piping bag or spoon it into your moulds, into your glass dishes, something you can make in advance, no problem at all. If you've got a dinner party or something, a nice little bit of oatmeal biscuit, and it's a very light, nice dessert that you can put on at this time of the year. And obviously, if you've got frozen gooseberries, it's a great thing to use.
0: Yeah, much lighter than a mousse.
1: Yeah.
0: really, really, really super. A little bit heavier than a syllabub, because you can make a syllabub with whipped egg. And we used to add a bit of sherry to that.
1: Yeah.
0: Zabaglione we used
1: Zabaglione,
0: to make.
1: Zabaglione. Yeah, Zabaglione
0: at the we used to make that at the table. It was like
1: it's unbelievable.
0: It was the equivalent of a steak Diane, and we used to actually make that at the table. So
1: I made that a few times in the kitchen. We put it on the menu. People used to come and say, "Will you make us a Zabaglione?" I said, "Yeah, okay, we'll make them."
0: Never see it now.
1: We had no machines to do that at the time, Andy. I'd make that by hand
0: because you had to do it over
1: warm water.
0: Yeah.
1: And you don't see it. You're right. You don't see those sort of things being done anymore.
0: As young waiters, we used to. That was one of our what they used to call Gerardon dishes, which were dishes that were cooked at the table in front of the customers. So
1: I miss that. I really miss that. Yeah. I think it's restaurant theatre at its best. It really is. It's to see someone stand there and cook. And we used to have some really good people who were good on the Gerardon.
0: Really good.
1: Knew how to present themselves, knew how to handle the item and professionally and cook at the same time. That old thing of being able to cook and talk to the customer at the same time.
0: Absolutely right.
1: Talent in its own right.
0: Yeah, yeah.
1: But yeah.
0: It was very different times, but tremendous times. And the skills were just amazing.
1: Yeah.
0: So we're gonna play a little bit more music after the adverts, and then we're going to come back to you and just talk about another couple of recipes. We're going to look at Eaton Mess. Yep. Very, very simple.
1: Really easy. So,
0: I think probably simpler than Kev's Fool, to be perfectly honest.
1: I think most things you can get, so they're all ready. I mean, if you want to make your own, if a lot of ovens these days, if we've got them on ours, and I'll tell you what, they are the best things to have. If you've got a plate warmer at the bottom and you've never used it to heat your plates because you bought it because of a bit of gimmick, I can admit to that, I did. So, you know, what you can do with that plate warmer is it's an excellent place to dry your meringues.
0: Dry meringues, if you make your own meringues.
1: So if you make your own meringues, dry them out in there. It's a brilliant place. It really is. It's not too hot. It's the right temperature, and it'll not colour your meringue, but it'll dry them out. And I'll tell you what, you can't beat homemade meringues.
0: So we'll cover making homemade meringues when we come back to chat after the ads. But we'll also talk about the proprietary meringues that you can buy in the supermarkets. And they give you just as good a product. We're going to look at Eaton Mess, and we're going to look at Summer Pudding. But let's play a little bit of music first and then go to some adverts.

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5: Seriously, why not?
6: Welcome back to the show, everyone. We're going to look at eating mess now. We promised you that before the adverts. Kev, you're going to talk about making your own meringues. This is one of the things that you can do if you're making eating mess. If you don't want to go to those bought meringues, eating mess is very simple. All you need to do is whip some cream to the same sort of level that Kev was talking about earlier, to soft peaks, really, so that you can fold meringue and strawberry in with it. Cut some strawberries. I always cut them into quarters. Hull the strawberries, cut them into quarters. You don't want them too small, but again, you don't want enormous chunks in there with your eating mess. Crush your meringue and mix all three together. I'd always say meringue first through the cream and then the strawberries, but it doesn't really matter which way you do that. You can put your strawberries first and then add the meringue. And that's a perfect summer dessert. Great after a barbecue. Wonderful if you just want to have something sweet in the evenings, really, in the summer. It's a really, really super. You can add sugar to it if you want to add sugar to it. Personally, I feel that the meringue gives you enough sugar.
7: Yeah, the meringue's enough.
6: But some people have a very sweet tooth and do add a little bit of sugar. But very simple. Very quick. Once you've whipped your cream, it's just a matter of combining the three elements together. But Kev, you're going to talk about actually making meringues.
7: Yeah, one of the inhibitors of meringue making, as we were always taught at college, and it clearly is grease or fat. So if you're fortunate enough to have, if not, you're going to use some what they call real elbow grease there. You're going to use a lot of energy to beat your egg whites up. So I'd suggest you've got either handheld machine, whisk, or you've got I think a lot of people go for these days. They've got these, standalone whisking, bread making, or dough hooks, etc. machines that sit on the side. We have one at home. It's a great little machine, to be honest with you. I bought it when COVID was happening and we were producing bits and pieces, and it's great. It's got a beater. It's got, in terms of beating attachment, it's got a whisk and it's got a dough hook. And but what you need to do, it's a stainless steel bowl, so what you need to do is just scald that out with boiling water, and that will help inhibit or get rid of the grease that happens to be on anything, including the whisk. If you've not used it for some time, you'll be amazed at the amount of grease that is in the atmosphere when you've been cooking, that floats around and sticks to things. If you've looked at your cooker hoods, sometimes you'll find there's a lot of grease that needs to be removed every now and again, because it just feels sticky. So if you can imagine that's happening to your hood of your cooker, it will disperse in other places, including if you've got your machine there too. That then obviously it's going there. So scalding the bowl, that is really, really important. And then you want some egg whites, and you need to separate them from obviously the yolks. Think about what you're going to use your yolks for. There's several different things you can use just egg yolks for. It's normally the other way around. You're normally using egg yolks and then thinking of things what you can use your egg whites for. What you then need to do is you need three egg whites from three large eggs. So I'm talking about probably, we used to call an egg round about a 2 ounce egg. So that's 50 grams if you're working in grams. So that's a standard egg size that's classed as large. You will need three egg whites, so three eggs. Put them in your bowl. You will need 175 grams of caster sugar. Yeah, caster sugar. Don't try and make it granulated. It just won't work. And icing sugar definitely won't work. It won't give you the texture you want. So I'd definitely go for caster sugar. A little bit of, if you've got it, it's not necessarily, you can actually, some people just add a pinch of salt to the egg white when you're whisking it up. Helps to keep it and get it to a peak. If not, you can use a little bit of cream of tartar. So if you've got a cream of tartar, you just want a nice pinch of that cream of tartar in with the egg whites. And you, I would suggest some vanilla essence is quite nice. I tend to use that in quite a few of the products that I make when there's a little bit of blandness, and that a little bit of vanilla essence just gives a nice flavour to your meringue. So all you need to do is put the egg whites into your bowl after you've scalded it, clean it out. You can, once you scald that out with hot water and pour that away, just wipe your, and don't waste the water, put it into a washing up bowl. Don't just chuck it away and you know, use the water, because all it's got in some grease, you can then use it with a bit of washing up liquid and still use the water. But all I would do is then clean the bowl out with some nice cool water to swirl it around, take the temperature back down again, and just wipe it. And then all you need to do is put your egg whites in there, put it on the mixer for and whisk it. Whisk it on a high speed so you get a really get your meringue to what they call soft peaks, basically. So you can actually lift the whisk out and you can see it start to peak. At that stage, you want to add your sugar slowly to the egg whites and keep it on a medium speed at that time until you've incorporated all of your sugar. And then turn it up on full power. That's with, you can at that stage when you're starting to add and you're whisking on a medium speed, that's the time to add your vanilla essence, okay, just to get that will work its way through. And then, as I say, add your sugar on a medium speed. Once it's incorporated, turn up onto a full speed, and you want to get it nice and stiff so that you, when you lift your whisking attachment out of the meringue, it's really nice and stiff. At that stage, you can pipe it. You can use it, you don't have to pipe it, you can use a palette knife and spread it, do whatever you want, because you can obviously, with this mix, you can make pavlovas, which is great for this time of the year. If you want to make a nice big pavlova, it's just piping, and all you suggest you do is you get a nice big piece of parchment on a tray, and then get a bowl or something that you can draw around, so you, or a ring, a sandwich tin, something that you give you a nice circle, a nice large circle, that will allow you, when you start piping the meringue, and if you're doing it that way, pipe from the outside, because you've got then control over making sure it will keep in that circular shape. Whereas if you start from the centre, you might end up thinking, oh, struth, here we go. So start from the outside, piping from the outside, working in a spiral effect until you come to the centre. You can pipe some shells around the outside if you want to. If you do a couple of bases like that, because then what you can do is you can put one on top of the other with a nice bit of cream inside, you can put a bit of jam in, you can put a bit of fruit confit, which could be a nice little bit of blackberries or strawberries, just confit down with a little bit of sugar, allowed to go cold, and then you can mix that in with your cream. So what you do there is you've got two bases, and you pipe them out and put them into that bottom of the oven. If you've had your oven on, turn it right down, open the door and just place your meringue in there, and you'll find that it'll start to dry out straight away. Just keep it in there on a low. You don't even have to have the, if you've had the oven on during the day or for lunch, just turn it down, put them in the bottom there. If you've got a plate warmer, put them in the plate warmer and just turn the plate warmer on, because I can assure you, you will make beautiful meringue.
6: And they can stay in there for some time, can't they?
7: They can stay in there
6: overnight.
7: Yeah,
6: absolutely. It's not unreasonable at all.
7: And I think what you've done is, some people like meringues, so they've still got a bit of gooiness to them. Some people like them so they're nicely dried out completely, so there's no gooiness at all. But in terms of a pavlova or anything like that, you know, making sure they're nice and dry. And then what you're doing is just peeling them carefully off the parchment. And then you're ready. And that's grease-proof for anyone who's baking parchment or grease-proof. And then you've got those two circular discs. And then it, if you put shells around one of them, that's probably, that is going to be your top one, I would suggest, because that's the one you can then put some nice, beautiful, fresh fruit. You don't have to put cream with it. You can just put a selection of lovely fruit on the top there that's in season, and then you just serve it on a plate. Don't put it on a doily, because you'll find people get your doily. You don't use doilies very much these days, but in the past they might have put them on doilies to make them look nice, but it's not really. You'll get some of the juices seep through onto the doily. It's not really good. So straight out onto a plate, a nice cutting knife and a nice slice to cut the pavlova, and then use the slice to lift it and put it onto the plate. You can do individual ones. So if you just want to do nice meringue nests, you can do them in the same way. So all you're doing, a little smaller circle, but working round them. And as you get to the outside, because they're smaller, you can start from the inside and quickly come to the outside. You've got more control over the smaller ones. And then just go round once or twice round the outside with that extra meringue to give them a bit of a bit of height.
6: Yeah.
7: And then you've got somewhere to put your cream, and you've got somewhere to put your fruit into. Same thing, dry them out in the oven, and then you come back to them. Individual pavlovas.
6: And they're exactly the same ones as you buy in the shop. So they're just like the meringue nest that you buy in the shops. But you can adjust the size. You can make small ones for children. There's all sorts of things that you can do. I don't think children would be very pleased if you give them something that's too small, because they do love them.
7: they do love them.
6: I'm an enormous meringue fan. I remember very many years ago going to a Lion's Corner House in London. All the Lion's restaurants used to be on corners. My grandmother buying me a meringue snowman. And that was it's a childhood memory that never leaves me. And I think that love of meringue has stayed with me the whole of my life.
7: We're going down memory lane now, but do you remember the meringue shells that were sandwiched together with cream and then dipped in chocolate or something like that? And you just ate them, and they, like powder, they just went all over. But the flavour was tremendous. But they were huge. Maybe I was small then, and they looked huge, but they always appeared huge to me.
6: Yeah, absolutely, yeah. Yeah, but meringue is a tremendous, very versatile actually. When you start to think about what you can do with it,
7: I think if once you've done them and you've made them, and let's face it, you can do a batch of them. All you've got to do is put them in an airtight container, and that they'll keep. And take them out. I mean, we buy meringues from the local shops, and then just keep them in a airtight container.
6: Yeah.
7: But what an easy dessert! If someone comes around, we've always got fresh fruit. We can soon put a bit of fresh fruit, some nice ice cream with it, or cream with it, and you've got or yogurt. We haven't talked about yogurt. Trying to keep it as simple as more healthier, I suppose, because you've got that sugar, then balance it up with that sort of little bit of acetic yogurt that you can buy, and you've got a nice balance there. We often go, it's a go-to easy dessert to make up, but as you said, you can do eat and mess, which is very simple.
6: Very simple. I mean, eat and mess is the sort of thing that if gets sort of come along unexpectedly, and you've got some cream and you've got some meringue nests in your store cupboard,
7: and some
6: fresh fruit,
7: and even some confit. I mean, a lot of you'll get them in the shops these days where you go up, and just be careful when you go up, because a lot of suppliers, I mean, Meals in Stalham, the farm shop. In there the other day, they've got jams, but beside the jams, they've got confits, which are looser. They're a little bit more liquidy, not quite as firm as a jam would be, but a great vehicle to put in things like eating mess or just to give a little bit of flavour and natural, flavour going through that mixture.
6: I mean, you shouldn't really mess with classic recipes, but you can add a drizzle of honey to eat and mess, and it enhances it. As Kev said, you can add a fruit confit to it as well. There's all sorts of things that you can enhance those classic dishes with. I think we said a couple of weeks ago, be bold. Don't be worried about these things. You don't have to stick to that classic recipe. If you want to add something to it and enhance that flavour and add something that you like and your family like, then why not?
7: And that's how a lot of it's about experimentation a lot of times. If Gary will tell you, a lot of things come about with chefs and that, and have done in classical recipes. They've come about because chefs have tried them.
6: Happy
7: they've
6: mistakes.
7: Experimented. They've sort of said, oh, I'd like to put that with that. And people have gone, really?
6: Yeah.
7: And then all of a sudden, it's become part of a dish that's just then come through. And Gary does that. You know, if you talk to any chef who's out there producing anything, they're trying, and they're being creative, which chefs are. they're trying things. That's thinking, right, let's have a go at that. Let's try that and let's go down that avenue.
6: And not everything works, but as long as it's edible and you say, well, we wouldn't necessarily do that again. We'll try something different. Yeah. You can do that. So really, I mean, I think the possibilities for these summer fruits that we're talking about is absolutely endless. I mean, we haven't even scratched the surface, really. We haven't talked about smoothies. I mean, you can create, you know, these summer fruits are absolutely wonderful in smoothies. Healthy.
7: Yeah.
6: Fresh, yeah. All those health benefits that we talked about at the very beginning of the show, you know, they are tremendous. So make the most of these next summer months because they don't last that long. Very soon we'll be at the end of September and looking back at summer and thinking, oh, those things aren't really fresh anymore. So really use these things and make sure that you make the most of it because they're fantastically good for you as well.
7: I was just thinking, you know, pineapple is something that, you know, it's relatively cheap now. It's fairly straightforward to prepare as well. I know it might be frightening you when you see them sitting there and you think, well, how do I do this? But actually it's fairly straightforward, just top and tail it and then work around the side with a knife until you get rid of all the little...
6: Yeah,
7: especially the little bits that stick into the pineapple and you know, just move your knife around, sharp knife, taking everything off, and then you're left with the pineapple itself. And most of them are young enough that you can actually eat the centres. But if you are concerned, you can cut them in quarters and take the centre out. You can put a corer down and take the centre out. There's ways in which you can do it. I would suggest, you know, if you're doing that, you know, pineapple with chilli or even black pepper is absolutely tremendous. And even just caramelising it in a pan and serving it with some ice cream, unbelievable. But just a little touch of chilli with it or a little bit of black pepper. And the same with strawberries. Just
6: strawberries, I was going to say, here comes another top tip. Because if you've never tasted strawberries with black pepper and just a hint of lemon juice...
7: Yep.
6: Absolutely fantastic. You will not have tasted strawberries like it before. We always associate sugar and cream with strawberries or just eating a strawberry on its own. But it really, it's a fantastic addition to what is a tremendous fruit anyway, but really, really good. So try just some ground black pepper, tiny little hint of lemon juice on it. Just squeeze a little bit of lemon juice over that. And that is an absolutely fantastic, a flavour that you won't have experienced before and really enhances the strawberry flavour.
7: I watched Marcus Weirin the other day. I think it was on BBC. He's doing a Around France. I think it's a repeat, but I was quite interested in it because it was he was sitting in the garden and he'd picked, I think, some nectarines, or he'd got some nectarines, which are very popular. I think it's white ones, but he was cutting them up and just cooking them on a stew with some sugar. And he was just making a simple compote and he flavoured with other items. And then he used it to accompany a dish, and I can't actually remember. I think it was a sort of charcuterie style dish that he was eating with it, and I just thought how natural and easy it is, because what he just produced there could be used for several different recipes. You know, you're not stuck with one. You're producing something that can be quite versatile to producing other, you know, putting in the bottom of a tart and then putting some frangipane mixture over the top. And I've done that, you know, traditionally you think of almond tart, you think of what Gary said today, apricot jam at the bottom, or you're talking about raspberry jam at the bottom of a traditional Bakewell tart. But I've done it with just a nice compote of blueberries and then put blueberries over the top of the frangipane and cooked it, and that comes out remarkably well.
6: Yeah.
7: So there's so many things you can do. You just got to use a bit of imagination. And
6: really have.
7: Yeah.
6: Really have.
7: Yeah.
6: And for a really simple dish, really simple breakfast, Kev mentioned yogurt a few minutes ago. If you want a really very simple breakfast, any of these fruits or a combination of these fruits on some good Greek yogurt, a little bit of honey, and maybe a little bit of granola over that for breakfast is a fantastic breakfast combination as well. So these are tremendous things to use. We're going to play a track now. This has a link to the fruits we've been talking about, I suppose, because this is Hotel California, which is where lots of these wonderful fruits can come from.

0: Welcome back to the show, everyone. Great track there, Hotel California from the Eagles. We're going to return to our chat with Gary now. He's got an awful lot to talk about before the end of the show. We're going to run from now to the end of the show, and we're going to return to Summer Pudding a little bit later in the month. We've got lots of time to talk about Summer Pudding, but welcome back, Gary.
1: Thank you very much. Good to be back, gentlemen. Always good to be back. We've got a new launch of a chocolate bar that's coming out as well this week, and I think it will be launched both simultaneously in the shop and at Creek Abbey Farmers Market, which is this Saturday, and it's going to be a banana and caramel chocolate bar. The caramel is good. It's a milk chocolate bar. The caramel is going to be very, very similar to the old dime bar filling. So it's quite a hardish caramel, but it's still quite soft to buy into. And we're doing a dark chocolate banana ganache that goes with that too. And it's all nicely coloured up, as you would expect with our chocolates. And we've done this in... Yeah, because Black Shark, who we do a bit of work with from time to time, these are the brilliant distillers from Fagenham, North Norfolk, and they do brilliant gins and schnapps and rums, all sorts of things. They've got this schnapps, which is a banana and toffee, and they said, can you come up with a flavour that goes well with that? So we've come up with this, and I'm telling you now, it's... everybody that's tried it in our taste tests have been blown away. So we're really looking forward to launching this one out with the public. And that's why I've stopped doing the tiramisu bars just for the time being, so we can focus on this banana and toffee bar. It's fantastic, I have to say.
0: Sounds superb. Really does.
2: Yeah, definitely.
0: Great combination of flavours.
2: Yeah, brilliant idea, Gary. I mean, it's sometimes you have to move away from, like you said, dropping things and just see... You know, that gives you the scoop for doing something a little bit different, doesn't it? A little bit new. And sometimes, you might have the same, go back to it later, but give it a break for a time.
1: Yeah, absolutely. I love the tiramisu bar, but we just needed that space in order to help develop something else and actually give some shelf space as well. So that's really good. And the other thing as well that we've been working on, I've literally just come back from a meeting with these guys, is the charity called Little Lifts. They're a breast cancer charity, a local charity, and we've designed salted caramel chocolate purely for Little Lifts to help them with their charity, and we're going to be launching that one as well with them at the end of this month.
0: All right, tell us a little bit more about that, Gary, because that sounds really interesting.
1: So Little Lifts is a breast cancer charity, and it's what they do is that they give little packages out to the ladies that are going through the treatment and those that are finishing the treatment as well. And what it does do is designed to just give a little lift to everybody that's going through this arduous treatment in order to try and get better. And they came to us a few months ago and said, we'd love to be able to include your chocolates in these little packages and everything. It just helps people and just lifts them up. So we said, we can do that, but we'd love to do something that we can do with your logo on. And their logo is a vibrant pink, future pink colour with a smiley face on. So we've designed that into the chocolate. So we got the smiley face, we got the colour, so that people can really identify that solid caramel chocolate that is for Little Lifts. So what we're doing is that we're going to be doing a little little box of chocolates that go in these packs, but also we're going to start to sell them in the shop as well, so everybody knows that up to it could be a pound for every chocolate we sell will go to the Little Lift charity and we sell them in the shop. But we're also thinking about ways that we can start to extend that process and that offer to make it a lot more meaningful for people as well. So we're at the moment in the middle of these conversations, but the big thing is that I want to do is that we want to get these chocolates out and get known about it as well. So we're going to be doing a little launch with Little Lifts about this in the shop at some point in time, and just get the name out there and just to just let it grow. But we've been desperate to work with charities in North Norfolk now for a while, and this is one that resonates with us, and this is one that really, really fits well with us, and that we've chosen to work alongside. And it's a great cause. It means a lot to us to be able to work with these guys who are really, really passionate about what they do and know so much about this. So it just made sense for us to put our energy together with these guys to make something work. So yeah, we're really, really proud to do that. And it's local. It's a local charity. It's for North Norfolk. And it just makes a big, big difference for us.
0: That sounds tremendous. It really does. And I'm sure that our listeners would be interested in finding out about any events that you do related to that in the future, and we're always in close contact, so please do let us know when you decide on any events that as you've sort of alluded to, then let us know, and we'd be really, really happy to both support that and to let all our listeners know, because I'm sure that's something that people will want to support.
1: Absolutely, I shall absolutely keep everybody informed, especially you guys, and we can you know, perhaps work together on something like this, because you know, it's a really, really good cause. It's something that just a little thing like this, you know, just helps and goes a long, long way for people that are going through months and months of arduous treatment, and you know, anything like this helps. So so yeah, it resonates with us a lot.
0: Yeah, and I think knowing how wonderful your chocolates are and the way that they make us feel when we're fit and healthy, you know, the ability to give somebody who's been through, as you say, a really arduous treatment, just that little lift, as you say, really, it really
1: absolutely
0: fits, doesn't it?
1: That,
0: it fits
1: that
0: you couldn't,
1: that little lift.
0: Yeah,
1: absolutely.
0: You couldn't have a better fit there,
1: absolutely,
0: could you?
1: Yeah.
0: Oh, tremendous.
1: So we've also got another charity that we're going to be working with, is my foundation, and we're going to be doing some special chocolates for him, or for his foundation. John King is an ex-colleague of mine, who passed away, unfortunately, a few years ago with a brain tumour. But his wife is...
0: Sorry, you're breaking up just a little bit, Gary.
1: Sorry. His wife has put together this charity, which is absolutely fantastic. And she's asked me to put some chocolates together for a charity dinner. And we'll also be starting to produce those as well for the shop at some point in time later on in the year. The Little Lifts one is the one that's really, you know, has got the charge and all guns ahead for us. But the John King Brain Tumor Foundation is one that we're also working closely with as well. So really, really important for me personally to be involved with that, because having known John and worked with him for such a long time, you know, it means a lot to be able to do something in his name.
2: Yeah, brilliant.
0: That's great. Brilliant. Well, again, keep us in touch with all developments on that front as well, because any publicity that we can give on the show to that kind of effort and with that kind of sentiment behind it, we'd be really pleased to do that.
1: Thank you. Will do.
0: Well, coming towards the end of the show, I don't know if there's anything else that you wanted to cover, Gary. Anything else in terms of what's happening with the business, you know, imminently? I know you'll be doing lots of summer markets, I would think, over the next few weeks and months.
1: The big one for us is obviously is Creek Abbey this Saturday. We've got Holt Market, which is back on Sunday, this coming Sunday. And as a shop, we always open up on a Sunday for that, just to support the town, because we don't normally open on a Sunday. But it's just good to be there to support the town and make the town look good. And I urge as many people to come along and see what the market has to offer, because it's a vibrant market. But the Creek one is a big one for us as well, because it just we have a lot of regulars that come along to that, alongside the Worcester market. market, which has now changed to the last Saturday in every month now. So we just did the Worstead market last Saturday. I should have given you guys a shout about that one, really, shouldn't I? But that's still going, and so we do that on the last Saturday of every month. So yeah, it's a busy period for us, we've got some great plans ahead for that. And then we are now really starting to think seriously about Christmas. And I don't know that our listeners particularly want to hear about Christmas right now. But
0: I think you got the first mention of the year going.
1: This is it. So we now need to seriously think about what it is that we're going to be producing for Christmas, the different Christmas markets we're going to be at as well, let alone what's right for the shop. We got some big meetings to have about that one, and put some serious flavors, Christmas flavors in place. And we got to think about autumn as well. So yeah, it's whilst it's a bit slow at the moment and quieter than it has been, obviously, you know, our busy periods are really from September all the way through to the end of Easter. And now it gives us the chance to sort of have a bit of a break, a bit of a calm down, reflect on where we need to go and what the busy periods are going to be ahead of the game for us in the not too distant future.
0: So some busy days. Just in 30 seconds, Gary, give us a typical working day.
1: There is no typical working day, but generally we're in the kitchens by about 7 o'clock in the morning, and we will work all the way through until around five-ish, depending on how busy we are. But the days will change. So a colouring up day on Monday, shelling out day with all of the different chocolates that we do on a Tuesday. The fillings day will be today, Wednesday, and then we will cap off tomorrow, leaving us to do all the other bits and pieces on Friday, packaging, doing chocolate bars, doing that sort of thing as well. So it's a full-on week. It's a full-on week with the idea that we try and take Sunday off if we possibly can.
0: Tremendous. Really great. Yeah, really great. That sounds very, very busy. Well, thanks so much for joining us today, Gary. I know we've had some technical problems. Sorry that they may have impacted slightly on the volume of our students, our listeners being able to hear you at some points of the show. But thanks for bearing with us all listeners as well. I'm sure what you've heard has been tremendously interesting this afternoon. We've got lots planned for you over the next couple of weeks. It's goodbye from me today.
2: Goodbye from me.
0: And goodbye from Kev. We'll be back with you next week, and we've got some tremendous stuff coming up over the next few weeks. A very interesting show coming up over the next couple of weeks with a feature on Brazilian food. So we're going to be moving away from our English summer fruits into something very different within the next couple of weeks. I think that's on the 17th. So goodbye from every from us this afternoon, and hope you'll listen to us next week.
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5: Ministers are urging for calm after violent clashes between protesters and police following Henry Novak's murder.
6: But no matter the pain we feel, there is no justification for more violence and disorder. The attacks directed towards police officers in Southampton last night were disgraceful and completely unacceptable.
5: Sir Keir Starmer condemned the violence that Hampshire police say injured 11 officers. 18-year-old Henry was arrested as he lay dying from stab wounds after he was accused of racism by his attacker. An investigation into the response is ongoing. Three members of the Royal Navy are now known to have died in a helicopter crash in Devon. It happened just before 4 a.m. at Sowton Down near Okehampton. Head of the Navy, General Sir... It happened just before 4 a.m. at Sowton Down near Okehampton. Head of the Navy, General Sir Gwyn Jones, said in a statement his deepest condolences

Oh, so it's just gone 4 o'clock. Thanks to the guys for the last couple of hours. You are listening, of course, to Harbour Radio 107.4 FM. The voice of the community here in Great Yarmouth and beyond. And welcome to the big drive home. The cops are out, they're running about. With yours truly in the chair. I've just got to plug it in now. He's got to be caught, he's got to be taught. Because he is more evil than anyone. 2 hours of I don't know what's going to happen. So how are you doing this Wednesday afternoon? Oh, everybody okay?

and get this underway. The Sweet. A blockbuster. Good afternoon, welcome to the show. Glad I've got you company for the next couple of hours. Don't go anywhere, don't move that dial. I know where you live.

So the time rapidly approaching 5 minutes past four. And here's a great track from Boy Meets Girl, Girl Meets Boy. 1988, before I was born. I'm waiting for a star to fall. Harbour Radio 107.4 FM, the voice of the community.

0: That's Boy Meets Girl. Waiting for a star to fall.
1: 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I fell in love to that song. Too bad my wife was with me.
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0: We're going to alter the mood slightly. Here's a great track, taking you back to the 1980s. Of Fat Larry's band. Lovely track called Zoom.

I like to know, remind me of my younger days. 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

I remember the good old days, you know. Ricketts, Hitler. They were the days, yeah. It was all the papers, you know. That's a great track from 1982. Fat Larry's Band. Nearly 4:15. Quarter past four, old money.

So what we've got in today's show? It's a packed show today. We've got my usual features, the silly one-hit wonder, the three in a row. We've got traffic and travel. We're going to get you home safe today. We're going to see how the buses are running a bit later as well, and the trains. And if you want to get involved in today's show, the all-important text number 07942-641074. Shall I repeat that? 07942-641074, the all-important text number. Get in touch, say hello. Say hiya, Steve. So it's all happening between now and 6 o'clock, you know. Yeah, I'm not going anywhere. You're not getting rid of me that easy. So stick around. You know you're welcome.

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0: Tiger feet. 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Wow.
2: Oh, Smashy there, of course. What a great guy. Putting the world to rights there and does a lot of good work for charity. Doesn't like to talk about it.
0: It's a bit of the bubble. I don't know why. It's a beautiful day here in Great Yarmouth. Well, not quite. We'll be doing the weather very shortly. Did you just get that link then? Beautiful day, weather. I'll tell you, I deserve more money.

Okay, let's have a butcher's at the weather then. Current temperature in Great Yarmouth, 17 degrees. And dipping to a sultry low at 12 degrees overnight. And the same sort of weather pattern tomorrow, really. Going to have a highs of 17 degrees, that's for Thursday. Where the pollen will be moderate. The UV will be moderate and the pollution will be low. So when is it going to brighten up? Come on, it's June now, guys. According to my long distance map, might be Tuesday next week. It might be, and it might not. So 17 degrees at the moment in Great Yarmouth. It looks a bit windy looking out of my window as well. At the same temperature for tomorrow, that's Thursday the 4th, of course. May the 4th be with you. No, it's not quite that date, is it? And dipping tomorrow night to 11 degrees. Your sunrise in the morning is 04:34. And your sunset tonight will be 21:08, nearly 10 minutes past 9. The night's drawing out now. So, everyone, get in touch with me this afternoon, please do so. If you want to say hello, the all important text number 07942 641074. Get in touch with me, say hello. You know I'm here on my own. So, we got the traffic and travel coming up very shortly. We're going to see what the roads are looking like around GY and Lowestoft. In the meantime, here's a bit of Chris Rea. He's on the beach. Well, need a brolly, won't he? 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The big drive home with the Sumonic. Here with you until 6 o'clock. Don't move that dial, don't go anywhere.

0: Coyotes on the beach. We'll be getting a little wet today. Just a tad.
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Daddy Wilson. 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
1: Okay, let's have a quick squint at the roads in Great Yarmouth. At the moment, it's starting to get a little bit busier around Gapton Hall roundabout. So it would be at 4:45 on a Wednesday tea time. Coming to Great Yarmouth and Acle New Road up to Fuller's Hill roundabout. Starting to get a little, it's back, I'm backing up a little just there. Caister doesn't look too bad at the moment. It seems to be traffic running okay through Caister. And the traffic's starting to build up through Bradwell at the moment as well. Harfrey's roundabout. It's not looking too bad. Backed up a little, but not looking too bad. A47 Hopton looks pretty clear at the moment. And going at the lowest off there, looking at my map, it looks pretty clear. A little bit of backed up traffic. Around the Millennium Bridge, but nothing really to write home about. So, not looking too bad around both towns. Time fast approaching 4:45, 4:45 old money. We'll be looking at the buses and the trains a little bit later.

That's your traffic and travel for now. This is the one and only Elton John, Gary Barlow. 4:45, the big drive home, and face to face.

Oh, Gary Barlow. Elton John face to face. Okay, nearly 10 minutes to five, and time for my three in a row this week. I picked, I've got a bit cheesy this week for my three in a row. I thought I'd take you back to the 90s and a little bit of Take That. I'm a huge Take That fan. Hopefully we've got a few out there. So here's my three in a row for this week, and we're going to play three tracks back to back from the fantastic band Take That.

This portion of the show is being brought to you by Whatever We Have in Stock Are Us, your one-stop place to shop for whatever we happen to have lying around at the time.

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4: Hi, I'm Nev Moore, founder and CEO of Harbour Radio. 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
1: Congratulations! You're in the right place at the right time, too!

Oh, the one and only Mr. George Benson. 6 minutes past five, the big drive home. Add the Sumonic in the chair. And the sun comes out. Yee-hoo! Well, it's trying to anyway.

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1: Okay, let's have a quick squint at your trains. Okay, the 1747 to Norwich from Lowestoft is bang on time. Other trains going from Great Yarmouth to Norwich. There seems to be no delays there as well. So it's looking good on the trains. You might just get off on time. So the all-important text number if you want to get in touch with me this afternoon. 07942

641074. Say hello if you want to request dedication. I'd like to say hello to Calvin, to Ruth, to Holly and Millie. Welcome to Harbour Radio this Wednesday afternoon. I couldn't get out then. I'm just breaking the teeth in for our dog. So if I get in touch with us. 07942641074, the all-important text number. It's looking all good on the trains at the moment. We'll have a squint at the buses next. In the meantime, I think we should play some Erasure.

0: spooky wonderland. Just gone 5:15. It's the big drive home with the Simonic. Good afternoon to Russell Robinson. Hiya, Russ. How you doing? Welcome to the show. And to my old friend, Mr. Kevin Reed. Hiya, Kev. How you doing?
1: How you doing, man? It's nice to see you all still with me.
2: Playing with my duck. Playing with my duck. I like a damn good buzz.
0: Here's one of my favourite tracks of all time. Elvis Costello. At nearly 5:20. And Oliver's Army.

0: All the way back to 1979. Before my time. That was Costello and the Attractions. One of my favourite tracks.
1: Surely you can't be serious.
2: I am serious. And don't call me Shirley.
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0: Have you got a cross wire there? We all make mistakes. It's Kool & the Gang at 21 minutes past 5. Let's go dancing, baby! Uh-huh.

0: 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Let's go dancing.
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0: Okay, so have a squint around the roads around the town. Coming in Eichel New Road up to Fullers Hill roundabout is pretty busy at the moment. Going out of town, of course, is okay, but coming in, it's starting to back up on Eichel New Road a little bit now, past Vauxhall. Caister doesn't look too bad, though. It seems fairly clear. Okay, let's go across the pond. Captain Hall roundabout starting to get a little bit busy now. Backing up no matter which way you're coming up to the roundabout. And here Bradwell on Long Lane, but it seems to be backing up a little there now. Harpreys roundabout doesn't look too bad though. And going out to Hopton A47. Not too bad there. A little busy as we're going into Lowestoft. On the A47. But the roundabouts around Lowestoft don't look too bad. A little bit of backed up traffic, but nothing really to write home about. It's not looking too bad for, what, 25 minutes past five on a Wednesday tea time. But if I missed anything, please let me know. Send me a little text, so long as it's safe to do so. 07942 641074. If I've missed anything on the traffic and travel, that's 07942 641074. So long as it is safe to text me. And I will let the rest of Great Yarmouth and Lowestoft know. That's your traffic and travel.

Oh, she's a crazy chick. Charlotte Church. I've had a request in for Calvin. He said, can you play this one for Ruth? Okay, and a little bit of You to Me Are Everything from The Real Thing. The Real Thing, baby. It goes a bit like this.

Oh, especially for Calvin and Ruth. At 25 minutes to 6. You to me are everything. You're listening to Harbour, of course, 107.4 FM. Voice of the community here in Great Yarmouth and well beyond now. All over the world. One or two shout outs to do. Good afternoon to Brian Carefree. Hi, Brian, how you doing? Angela Coleman, good afternoon to you, sweetheart. And to Mr. Tony Dinsdale. Hiya, Tony. First time listening this afternoon. Welcome to the show. And you've asked a little bit of a request. He said, just listening, Steve, have you got any bluegrass? I'll try to say that again. Bluegrass or any Irish? Well, we found a bit of Irish for you from the Pogues and the Dubliners, Tony. I hope you like it.

0: turned nine times around, and the poor old dog was drowned. And the last of the Irish Rover.
1: Oh, especially for Mr. Tony Dinsdale. Welcome to Harbour Radio Town. Taking you all the way back to 1987. That's the Pogues and the Dubliners at the Irish Rover. To be sure now.

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7: 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And always wait until you can pass wide and slow. After all, it might not just be the rules that get broken. When driving, think safety, think horse.
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0: It's 5:45. That's Mr. Rick Astley. 2018 is a beautiful life.
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2: Hey! What time is it?
0: What time is it? Uh-huh.
2: What time is it?
0: It's Chico time.

Would you believe that was 2006? From the X Factor. Unless you mean you've got the extra, extra large factor. But I am losing the timber now. It's falling off me. Do you believe that? You believe anything? It's cold time. I can't believe I played that. The time is fast approaching 10 minutes to 6. And we've got about 10 minutes left of today's programme. Just time for me to say hello to Vanessa. And she said, can you play a track for us? Oh, what a track this is. Mr. Al Jarreau. We're in this love together. It's like

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1: We got the time that will last forever.
0: We're in this love together, baby. Hope you've enjoyed today's show.
1: We're going to find that love.
0: The bad news is I'll be back tomorrow, same time, same place, same bat channel.
1: Don't you know?
0: Getting you home safe. So hopefully I'll get you company between the hours of 4 and 6 tomorrow. There's no need to cheer, honestly. There's just no need. Honestly, please. It's one of the great bands of all time. 10cc. I think I had a motorbike 10cc once. Dreadlock Holiday.

So that's just about it for today. Thank you very much for your company. I'll be back tomorrow afternoon, same time, 4 o'clock. Play this out today. It's The Cure from 1992. On Friday, I'm in love. So whatever you do, take care of yourselves and each other. I shall see you tomorrow, 4 o'clock. Don't be late. Ta-da for now.

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2: Ministers are urging for calm after violent clashes between protesters and police following Henry Novak's murder.
3: But no matter the pain we feel, there is no justification for more violence and disorder. The attacks directed towards police officers in Southampton last night were disgraceful and completely unacceptable.
2: Keir Starmer condemning the violence there that Hampshire police say injured 11 officers. 18-year-old Henry was arrested as he lay dying from stab wounds after he was accused of racism by his attacker. An investigation into the response is ongoing. The Princess of Wales, who is Commodore-in-Chief of the Fleet Air Arm, said in a personally signed message she was saddened to hear of the deaths of three Royal Navy personnel in a helicopter crash. The crash happened just before 4 a.m. at Sowerton Down near Okehampton. Kate added, William and I hold their families and friends in our hearts at this very difficult time. And TV personality Laura Whitmore has announced she's given birth to her second child unexpectedly early. That's the latest from Radio News Hub. I'm Jonathan Deutsch.
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10: 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Myself, Chris Hare, here on Harbour Radio 107.4 FM. Thank you very much for joining me. We're going to play some Northern Soul, some great soul music, Motown, great tracks, great choices, great requests here on Harbour Radio. Hey!

Yeah, some great music lined up, and really looking forward to this. See what the volume on my microphone was terrible then. Yes, welcome. Anyway, like I say, got some great tracks to play. Looking forward to it, and stuff in the collection as well.

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All engine running.

0: Yes, good evening, everyone, and hope you're well. And how can I say it? Fighting fit, as one would say. There was something wrong with my headphones. I turned them down. Dear me. So we've got the best in Northern Soul, Motown, a little bit of modern soul, a bit of R&B tonight. And tunes, records that I've got out of the collection. And this is sort of the warm-up for those that are going to Warner's. Going to the hall this weekend. I'll be there all weekend. With my good friends Dean and Bernie, Kev and Dez. So that was Roscoe Robinson we just had there, and What Makes a Man Do Wrong from 1965 on Tough Records. He recorded as a gospel soul artist in the 50s with Trumpet Records, then began secular soul in the 60s. And then had two chart hits, That's Enough, and also That's Enough in 1966, and Do It Right Now in 67. Right, big thank you to Des Penny. Last week we had such fun, didn't we, doing all the songs and music. Big thank you to Des. Right, but I'm going to play this. A little bit of Jim Jam Records.
1: 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Time to spin another record on the deck.
0: Yeah, and this is by a gentleman called Frank Polk from 1964. It's a flip side to Years of Tears, released on Capitol Records, and Polk cut five singles for Capitol under the direction of David Axelrod. But all 10 sides were very well sung. He was a master of timing, but most of the songs themselves and many of the treatments aren't really to the taste of many at all, really. Northern soul dancers like the pounding Love is Dangerous and the trite Doing the Jerk, and this is what that is. Do the Jerk.

0: Four Tops there. 1970 there, and right before my eyes, it was the flip side to These Changing Times.
1: Name something people take with them to the beach.
2: Turkey.
1: The first thing you buy in a supermarket.
2: Turkey.
1: Food often stuffed.
2: Turkey.
0: Yes, I wouldn't recommend it too much about Turkey. But anyway, to go to a request now. This is from Vic Fussenden. He's a happy Arsenal gooner, with Arsenal doing very well with the league, but sadly didn't do too well with the Champions League, but he's still happy. Captain Stella is his nickname, as we like to call him, but he wanted a bit of Sandy Sheldon, and you're going to make me love you.

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Her real name was Kendra Spotswood. What a lovely track that is. Really love that. Sandy Sheldon. Thank you, Vic. Right, I'm going to dedicate this track now to my very good friend Pedro and his lovely Louise, living under the Humber Bridge. I think you'll like this one. A little bit of Canadian funk. The band originally came from Montreal. This single only got released in Greece for some reason on Epic Records. But I thought you might like this one, Pedro. I think you'll really enjoy it.

0: 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Girl, it's greener,
1: stereophonic sound for dance music. Rhythm group in the middle, brass on the left, saxes on the right.

Yeah, the beautiful Brenda Holloway there. You Made Me So Very Happy. A call's done by Blood, Sweat and Tears. That's from 1967. Big thank you to Sue Didcot, who requested that. And before that, we had Thomas Henry and a lovely track called Someday. Now, 1965 on Spar Records. But Thomas Henry, possible alias for Herbert Hunter. That's what the old rumours go about that. Now, ladies and gentlemen, I do like a little bit of Otis Clay, so why not get a scratchy record on the record deck? A little bit of Otis Clay with Show Dancer. Show Place.

Lovely little track there. Bobby Jones and the Paramounts from 1967 on USA Records was the flip side to Beware a Stranger. And a copy of that you can pick up at the moment for about £25. Lovely track though. Really do like that. And USA Records, where did they exist? Well, they existed in Milwaukee. That's where they came from first. Then they moved. But that was because they moved to Chicago in 61. But they sort of based themselves, like I say, in 59. They moved and was founded by a gentleman called Paul Glass, who was a pioneer Chicago sort of distributor of independent record labels. So really, really good. Love that one. Really do like that one. Okay, go to another track that I really enjoyed hearing. It's by a gentleman called Mr. Billy Butler. It's released on OK Records, 1965. It is the flip side to I've Got a Feeling You're Gonna Be Sorry. This is You Make Me Think You Ain't Ready.

Yeah, the lovely Bobby Sheen and Something New to Do from 1972. And that was requested by our lovely Countess Maria. Countess Maria, I say hello to you, Maria Brown. I hope you're well. And lots of love to you. Big hello to other people like Eveline. Also to Simon, Simon Hunt and Alan. Very good evening to Peter B, who's on his way. I think he's at a meeting, but he's on his way to come and listen in. So big hello to everyone in the Austin crew, and also big hellos to everyone in the Satellite Soul Club family. So Bernie and Elaine. Big hello to Carlo and Sue. Also to Mr. Onions, Kev Andrews. Big hello to Dean and Carmen. Looking forward to seeing you all at the weekend. Big hello as well to, like I say, to Vic, to Nigel Bailey, also to Gary and Roz. Now, Gary and Roz are going to be celebrating their first wedding anniversary. How no, that's gone so quick. But we, like to say, a big congratulations to them on their wedding anniversary. And Gary, what he said was, could you do me a favour? Can you play a lovely tune? And he wanted a bit of Fred Hughes with Oh Wee Baby, I Love You. I think this is dedicated just to lovely Roz.

Big Al Downing there, 1969 on Silver Fox Records and Cornbread Row. And his career started with Bobby Poe's The Po-Cats in the late 50s. But he actually went through a whole genre of changes from going from disco to soul, from disco to country music. And he actually he was inducted to the Rockabilly Hall of Fame and was a frequent performer at the Grand Old Opry as well. So a very diverse man. Right, let's go to another request. Eveline in Ghent. Eveline, good evening. Hope you're well. She looks like she had a lovely time on holiday. And I'm so glad you're back and safe. And she wanted a bit of Elgin's, and heaven must have sent you.

0: 1970. A group called Sunday's Child. And it was released on Reprise Records, the flip side to Love Somebody. They were a talented teenage group that formed in Los Angeles. Its members were Irene Anderson, Mary Lou Anderson, and the incredible Renee Woods. The sky was the limit for a promising group because they began as a Soul Five, inspired by the Jackson Five. Two members dropped out, and the remaining members switched to Sunday's Child. Now, Sammy Davis Jr. took them under his wing and was partly responsible for them securing a deal with Reprise Records, for which it recorded its only album, Sunday's Child, in 1970. None of the singles from the LP were a hit, and the album itself, despite being spirited and heartfelt, really went virtually unnoticed, and Sunday's Child disbanded without a fanfare. Very sad, isn't it?
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1961 on Chess Records, and that was the Watootsie. Oh, I love that version. Absolutely love that version by the Vibrations. Really good, really good. Right, let's have a little bit of Stevie Wonder.

Flip Side to Signed, Sealed, Delivered, I'm Yours from 1970. What a great tune that is. I'm More Than Happy by Mr. Stevie Wonder. Right, let's go a big hello to Bernie Kogalski. Bernie, you've got your record that you chose that you want me to play for you, a little bit of Philadelphia. Well, guess what? I've got it for you. Tell the World How to Feel About Your Baby.

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1: 5, 4, 3, 2, 1, go.

Yes, welcome to the Self-Preservation Society, and hope you're well. One of the things we do in the Self-Preservation Society is raise thoughts, raise maybe ideas, maybe just about anything, whether you're talking about illnesses or maybe mental stress, pain, or sometimes things that you need to do to get yourself out. Now, one of the things they said today was a big report on exercise and weight training helps you keep fit. Well, no shit shirt on that one, but the thing is, oh, did I say a bad word? Oh, sorry. But anyway, the main thing they're saying about it is that if you do a regular 90 minutes to 2 hours of heavy weight exercises a week, that will help you with your cardiovascular, that will help you with your high blood pressure, and also have a decrease in mental problems, like, for example, dementia. So it's interesting that this study's been done, but it was quite a large amount of people over a large amount of time that they did the studies. So it shows that there is some maybe background and history to it that's helped. But one of the things that you do is that you have to have a focus. And that's one of the things I was self-preservation was talking about today, is focusing on what you do. So if you give yourself a chore, give yourself a task, you can do it. But if it's a long task, if it's a difficult task, you can break it down into really nice little bits. But one of the things I found that when I was doing anything I do is I try and do it in manageable slots and get little jobs done. But like Jack says, when I do the work, she says, you know, you've got a great idea. It takes you 6 weeks to run up to it. Then you do it. And you do it. Okay. I plan. And that's the main thing. It's about planning. So whatever you do, whatever task you do, whether you're out and about the weekend, whether you've got some gardening, whether you've got exercise to do, whether you're going to go and see people, give it a plan. Because once you've got a plan, it's good for you. And that is good for your mental health, because you know then you haven't got to sit there and worry. It's good for you. And that is good for your mental health, because you know then you haven't got to sit there and worry about it. And worrying is bad.

Yeah, we had Eddie Holland there, a lovely track. And then before that, Chris Clark and Don't Be Too Long, which was released on VIP Records. Right, Alan. Lovely Alan. Saw some lovely pictures of him with Simon. They've been out and about today around the East End. And I've got a lovely track for Alan. A little bit of the Broadways. And you just don't know.

Candy Stanton there, Never in Public, released on 1969 on Fame Records. Right, let's go to, oh, what should I do? Yeah, I know. Let's go to lovely Caroline. Caroline, happy birthday, 60th birthday coming up. Nigel said, would you do me a favour and play her favourite track for us, which is a little bit of Barbara Mills, because Nigel has just said that he's joined the show because he's been with the grandkids. Put the granddaughter to bed. So good evening. Oh, late on parade, Nigel. Don't worry. Grandchild loves having the grandchild at home, granddaughter in bed. It's great. But this is Caroline's favourite track, a bit of Barbara Mills, Queen of Fools, happy 60th birthday.

Yeah, happy birthday, Caroline. 60th birthday coming up. Lots of love from us all here at Harbour Radio and the Satellite Soul Club. 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And if you are interested in anything more about the station, you can follow us on Facebook. 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And plus also, if you're interested in being a sponsor for a show or an advertiser, please let us know, because we'd love you to join us here. All you got to do is contact sales at Harbour Radio. I want to say a big hello to Edwina. Hello, Edwina. Hope you're well. Big supporter of the station, so lovely. What else am I going to do now? I know. Another lovely lady. I've got a request here for you. It's for Elaine Gassi. Now, she's sorting out her outfits for the weekend, because at the weekend, myself and a few others are going to be DJing at Warner's Gunton, supporting the Signatures with Paul Stewart Davies, and also the Flirtations on the Saturday night. Looking forward to that very, very much. But Elaine wants a little bit of the Ebonies, and this one's really nice. So I've been on my want list for a long time, never got a copy. I have to try and get a copy. It's a bit of Philadelphia, and this is the Ebonies, and I'm so glad I'm me.

0: story.
1: The beautiful Dexter Wansel, who sadly passed away on 31st of May. And that was from the album Time Is Slipping Away from 1979 on Philadelphia. And the first track on the A side there, and I'll Never Forget, My Favourite Disco. A lovely album, and another big one on my want list. I've got the want list the size of the... Oh, it's the size of the Grand Canyon, as one would say.
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2: Yes, and if you bought the new Ryker Records releases, they're nearly all sold out, so that's brilliant for Colin and for Ryker. I did see the post that was written on the 6T's Facebook page about not liking AI. And a lot of people don't like AI. Do you know what? It's a preference, isn't it? We've only got one life to live. Why do we need to be so horrible about things at times? If people are doing things, putting music out, let them put music out. If you don't like it, you don't listen to it. If you don't like it, you don't buy it. You don't rant and rave. We don't need it. We've just got one life to live. Let's just enjoy life. Enjoy the music. I don't care.

Little Willie Jones. Don't know the date of when that was released, but it released on Power Records, and it was the flip side to Nitty Gritty Music, and that was my big mistake. Before that, we had the Impalas and Speed Up, and before that, we had Herb Hunter. We had Herbert Hunter there, and Push Away from the Table, which, of course, from 1966 on Spar Records, is the flip side to I Was Born to Love You. Right, now back to a request now, Mr. Simon the Duke. I tug my forelock, sir, the Duke, with a little bit of Hank Jacobs, Elijah Rockin'.

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Diana Ross of 1970. Flipside to Reach Out and Touch Somebody's Hand. And that's Dark Side of the World. Before that, we had, of course, Elijah Rocking with Soul, Hank Jacobs. And then Hippie Skippy Moonstruck, Opus 1 by the Moon People from 1969, released on Roulette Records. Love that one. Again, really good track. You can hear all the ones that it's been used on with, I think it was Christina Aguilera, wasn't it, that used that a lot of that bit as well. Johnny D now. Chains of Love.

Chain of Love there, Johnny D. Going from Johnny D to Carlo D. Yes, Miss Carlo Dicker has requested a great track. And you know this one, Alexander Patton, A Little Loving Sometimes from 1966.

Yeah, great track there. Thank you very much for that one. Right, I've got a track now from one of the earliest Motown groups ever. This was released in 1964. They actually formed in Detroit in 1955 as the Five Chimes. 56, they changed their name to the Matadors, adding Claudette Rogers into the lineup, spotted by Berry Gordy in an audition in 57, and 58 changed their name to the Miracles. This is That's What Love Is Made Of.

Classic Miracles there, and that's what love is made of. Just let you know now, in 2 weeks' time, I'm going to be having an operation, so I'm not going to be here in the studio for next, well, after the 19th, for 6 weeks. So the shows are going to be recorded. Don't worry, I'm going to be doing a load of shows I can record, I can put into, so you've got some mixtures of sounds, mixtures of tunes that I've played from a long time ago. Also, there's going to be a Super 6 special mix as well, so they're going to be doing that. Just let you know that after the 17th of June will be my last for quite a few weeks of live shows here on Harbour Radio 107.4, the Satellite Soul Club. And this isn't true. My whole world ended the moment you left me.

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0: Yeah, so good night. Take care. Look after yourself, everybody. And remember this one thing. I love you very, very much. And have a great weekend. Have a great week. And catch you on Monday, next Monday, for the Freaky Beat. And then, of course, the Satellite Soul. And if you're coming to Warner's at the weekend, come and say hello to me. And the others will be there with all our nice T-shirts on and DJ and all the equipment. And the music's going to be so good with the Signatures, with Paul Street Davies, and also the Flirtations. So whatever you're doing, take care, look after yourself, and night-night, bless, sweet dreams, and don't let the bed bugs bite. Bye-bye for now.

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0: 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Seriously, why not?
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1: The Jube in the heart of Great Yarmouth. 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

0: Ladies and gentlemen, I bring you a special news bulletin which has just come in.
1: The major cities of the world are being destroyed one by one by the gigantic monster, the Octopus. This monster has already attacked and destroyed Moscow, Berlin, Paris, and also Copenhagen. And now we have just heard the menace is approaching Fifth Avenue. People are running for their lives in the biggest evacuation operation we have ever seen.
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